0: Hi, who is this?
1: This is Heather.
0: Hi, Heather. Welcome. This is Delilah. What can I do for you?
1: I was just calling to tell you about my wonderful husband.
0: Heather, what's his name?
1: His name is Evan.
0: How long have you been married to Evan?
1: We have only been married a little over a year now.
0: So you're newlyweds?
1: Well, we've known each other for 12 years, but yeah, we're newlyweds.
0: And what do you want to share about your hubby?
1: He is the most perfect person for me. I mean, I don't know how to explain how well we fit together. I don't know, it's creepy.
0: Like, are you very much alike, or do you fit together like puzzle pieces where you complete each other?
1: Well, we're very much alike, but we also are very different. And my strong points are his weak points, and his weak points are my strong points. So we're able to just make each other
0: complete.
1: Perfect, yeah.
0: See, I think when people call me and say, I met somebody who's so much like me, they're exactly like me, I think, well, then why would you want to be with them if they're just like you? You can be with yourself.
1: he's the part of me that I wish I could change, and I'm the part of him that he wishes he could change. So we somehow complement each other.
0: You complete each other.
1: Yeah, it works.

0: Tonight's Delilah's Dilemma is from Jeff, who says, "Boy, Delilah, do I have a dilemma. I live in Southern California with my wife and our two girls. I had a really good paying job for over 21 years here, but I was let go a few years ago, and I've not been able to find a job that replaces my previous income. And we've had to leave the home we'd lived in since we were married. We're now struggling to get by in this expensive area, even with two incomes. My mother left us a home in Washington State. She left it to me and my siblings, which is available to us at a much reduced rent. I've tried to convince my wife to move, but no luck. I think we could make a similar salary there, but our money would go much further and our lives would be much better, but she won't budge. I'm so frustrated. I feel like we're in a hamster wheel going nowhere. Any advice from Jeff?" Jeff, I will have my mama Delilah words of advice coming up next. You're listening to Delilah. 1410 KLEM. The Tunnel to Towers Foundation marks its 25th anniversary this year. 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Today, Maxwell lives in an adapted smart home designed for his needs. 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

Tonight's Delilah's Dilemma is from Jeff, who lives in Southern California with his wife and two girls. He was let go, laid off, and they're struggling financially, even though they have two incomes coming in. They have an opportunity to move north, and she's saying, no way, Jose. Jeff, you need to have a conversation and find out what's really holding your wife back. What's really at play here? Is it because her family is there? Is it because her circle of friends is there? Is it because your girls are doing well where they're at that she doesn't want to move? You're seeing this as cut and dried. We'd have cheaper rent, therefore it'll be a better life. But there's so much more to life than that. The relationships that you and your wife have built with classmates, with family, with friends, with your neighborhood, with coworkers, those relationships, I'm guessing, are what is holding her back. I moved 2 years ago because of my husband's health, and I have tried very hard to be happy because I want to be happy for my kids, but it's been a challenge because my primary relationships are in my old state, my old city. The women that I am closest to, my circle of friends, my adult daughters, my adult son, my grandkids, are all where we used to live, not where I am now. And it has been a horrific adjustment. I'm so homesick for those relationships. So talk to her and find out what's really going on. I am guessing it's the life that you guys, the four of you, have built that she doesn't want to let go of. Not the financial stress, but the relationships and the fabric of your daily life. So talk to her. More important, listen to her. That is my best Mama Delilah advice.

0: 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Happy 4th of July to you. We have such a great lineup of music and dedications and songs to celebrate as the fireworks start. Happy 4th of July. You're listening to Delilah. I'm Delilah on 1410 KLEM.
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0: Hi, who's this?
1: This is Katie.
0: What can I do for you?
1: I actually have an amazing story. It starts back when I was 6 years old, and my parents are in the military, and we were stationed at a base, and one of their good friends lived there. And we quickly became really good friends with them again. And over the weekends, you know, they'd be at our house or we'd go over there. And they actually had a son my age. And we were in each other's classes each year in school. And we quickly became best friends. And I fell for the traditional puppy love. And 3 years later, I ended up moving away and lost all contact with him. And now, 8, 9 years later, I have gotten back in contact with him online, and it's just amazing.
0: And how old are you now?
1: I'm 18.
0: So not so much puppy love. Now it's kind of young adult love.
1: It was. I,

0: I guess you could say it is now, but...
1: Well, you say you got back in touch with them. Are you just getting back in touch with them as friends? Or are you getting back in touch with them because you still have a crush on them like you did when you were a little girl?
0: You could probably say both.
1: Uh-huh. Now, does he know this? Have you been upfront about that? Or does he think that you're just a friend?
0: I'm thinking it's more of along the lines of him thinking it's a friend.
1: Okay, so this will just be between us, okay, Katie?
0: Okay.
1: I'll hardly mention it to anyone.
0: Okay.
1: Maybe one or two people might hear this story.
0: Possibly.
1: Possibly. There's a slight chance that it'll be heard by a couple of folks. But I'll try to just keep it between you and I. What's his name?
0: His name is Eric.
1: But we're not going to tell anyone, okay?
0: No problem.
1: All right, let me find a song for you too.

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1: Please don't drink and drive, and please stick around all night long. We've got great stories and wonderful songs to share with you throughout this night.

0: Hi, Mickey. Welcome to the Delilah Show. How is your summer so far?
1: Pretty good.
0: What can I do to make it even better?
1: Well, there's somebody special that I would like to dedicate a song to.
0: Okay, who is this somebody and what do you want to tell him?
1: His name is Josh, and I dated him once before and we separated and we have came back together just as friends right now, and I hope to become more.
0: So is he giving you indications that he's like wanting to fan the flames again?
1: Yes, we kind of hung out last night and then tonight we ate supper together and we've been talking a lot more than we have.
0: So when you were eating supper together, was there a little footsie going on under the table?
1: No.
0: Was there any staring in each other's eyes?
1: Oh, yeah.
0: Were you twiddling with your hair and twirling it around your finger and thinking, kiss me now, kiss me?
1: I was thinking that, but no.
0: But you didn't come out and say it?
1: No.
0: And is it, looking back on years gone by when you were involved, is he, you know, on a scale of 1 to 10, is he, you know, pretty good in the kissing department?
1: Oh, yes.
0: Oh, yes. So even if he were, you know, really not that nice, would you still want him to kiss you just because he's, you know, so cute?
1: Yeah.
0: I can't believe you just admitted that.
1: Yes.
0: All right. Let me find a good song for the one you want to kiss.
1: Thank you. What a girl.

0: Do you have someone special to snuggle up with under the bright lights and the fireworks tonight? Are you so excited to share a first kiss as we celebrate the 4th of July? Yeah, I know there's fireworks going off and not just in the sky. Thank you for celebrating this 4th of July weekend with us. Please be safe. Pretty please be safe, okay? We'll be back. 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

0: Don, hi. This is Delilah. How are you tonight?
1: Pretty good. I compliment you on the good job you do. I used to be in the music business.
0: And what did you do?
1: I played in a band.
0: What kind of band?
1: Western Swing.
0: Oh, fun.
1: Yeah, I play rhythm and sing. You can't tell it by my voice now, but I did sing. We used to play a lot of square dances. A lot of fun.
0: I hear you've got something that's worth bragging about.
1: Oh, you might say that. I don't know. It's according to what you're talking about.
0: I'm talking about the fact that you've managed to stay married to the same person for a long time.
1: Yeah, be 57 years.
0: Wow.
1: She was 17 and I was 19 when we got married.
0: And today, how's the love life?
1: Well, we've got bad trouble. She's in a nursing home now.
0: What's your wife's name, Don?
1: Laura.
0: And did Laura dance when you would play?
1: Oh, no. She would dance. Well, yeah, she would the regular music, not square dance.
0: So tell me what captivated your heart about your bride 57 years ago.
1: I tell you what, I went girl after girl, and I never wanted to marry any of them. But when I saw her, I said, that's it. I went to her where she's living. She's living in an apartment with some people. And my dad, he played the mandolin, and we went for him and played some music for him. And she sat there and looked at me, and I looked at her, and I said, that's a girl. That's the one I want.
0: And you knew that was the one forever.
1: That's it.
0: Let me find a special song for you tonight.
1: Okay, and thank you for talking to me.
0: You have a great night, sweetie.
1: You do the same.

0: Happy 4th of July. What did you do today? Did you have a picnic? Did you make t-shirts? Did you paint rocks? Did you go for walks? What did you do? I'm glad you're here with me tonight. I hope you are enjoying the celebrations. I hope your dogs are okay. My dogs hate the 4th of July. Who do they hate it? I hope your dogs are safe and sound and inside and not running away. Please, please, please be mindful that there are dogs on the road that are running away from the terrifying noise. And if you find them, please be loving and kind to them, okay? We'll be back with your requests and dedications. 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
16: 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You also have to be mentally fit.
17: I wish that more warriors would realize how important it is that you get the psychological support that you need so that you can focus on the rest of your life.
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0: Hi, good evening. Who's this?
1: Miranda.
0: Hi, Miranda. What can I do for you?
1: I'd like to request a song for my husband.
0: Okay, so tell me about your relationship.
1: Oh, I've had many relationships with other guys before, and this is the best one I've ever had. He supports me in everything I do, and I support him, and we just love each other. We've been married for over a year, and we're expecting our first child. We're both really excited.
0: And do you know if you're having a boy or a girl?
1: It's going to be a girl.
0: And have you picked a name yet?
1: Yes, we have. It's Cora Marie.
0: Very pretty. And what song do you want to hear for your young family?
1: You just pick out a song. We never really had a song at our wedding because we really didn't have a dance. It was at the park. So we just never really picked out a song for us to have be our song.
0: I will rise to the occasion and find you a wonderful song for you and your beloved and the new baby on the way.
1: Okay, thank you.
0: You have a good night.
1: You too.

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0: I being in a lot of alcohol, and I want to keep you safe for a long time to come. If you have been drinking, please don't drive. Please hear my voice through the fog of beer or whatever you've been drinking and say, you know what? I'm not going to risk my life. I'm not going to risk a kid's life. I'm going to give my keys to someone else. Please,

0: yourself.
1: Hi, Laura. Welcome to the Delilah Show. How are you tonight?
2: I'm doing great. How are you?
1: Why do you sound so bubbly and so chipper?
2: I've been listening to you since I was 14, and I'm just really excited to finally get to talk to you. I'm now 25 years old.
1: What can I do for you, young lady?
2: Well, I just wanted to dedicate a song to my husband. My best friend and I, actually, we planned our weddings listening to your show. And
1: that's okay. I planned my divorce while I was doing this show. I'm sorry. Why kill me?
2: Something that my husband and I have learned is that marriage is hard work, and we have to remember our vows daily. And we tell each other that the best thing about marriage is he knows my junk and I know his junk, but we still love each other. And that is just something that we have really lived by, and we promised each other that we would not quit on each other. And the Lord has just been so faithful to us, and my husband just really supports me and helps me in achieving my dreams. And I just want to give something back to him and tell the world how much I love this man. And so can you please play us one of your sappy love songs?
1: One of those sappy love songs you've grown up listening to.
2: Yes.
1: I will find the perfect one to honor those vows, and I hope you have a lifetime of love. And I hope I'm here to share it with you every step of the way.
2: Oh, you're on every date we take together, so you're very much a part of our marriage.
1: All right, sweetie. You have a great night.
2: You too. Thank you, Delilah.
1: Bye-bye, honey.

0: We celebrate the land of the free tonight because it is the home of the brave. We salute the brave men and women who have served our country since the first 4th of July. We give thanks for their efforts, the sacrifice, and their families that were left behind. We want to give thanks to these families whose love and support and whose dedication has kept us free. I so appreciate the freedoms that we enjoy. I so appreciate all the personal freedoms that I enjoy, the freedom of speech, the freedom to get a good education, the freedom to walk around in shorts if I want, the freedom to be a woman with a career, a single mom, to adopt kids. So many freedoms, so many blessings we take for granted every day. So if you have served in the military or your loved ones have, thank you from the bottom of my heart. You're listening to Delilah. I'm Delilah on 1410 KLEM.
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0: Hi, good evening. Welcome to the Delilah Show. Who's this?
1: Hi, Delilah. This is Fred.
0: Hi, Fred. I understand you wanna play a song for somebody you've recently reunited with. Is that right?
1: Yes, I would. I'm not sure what song I'd like to pick, but
0: who's on your heart tonight?
1: Well, I met a lady. We were activated in the Air Force Guard together, and we were both going through a terrible divorce, her divorce and my divorce, and through that we helped each other deal with the pain and get through all of our problems, and I would just like to tell her thanks.
0: So are you together now or just friends?
1: Well, we've kind of lowered it down to just to be friends. You got to build a house from the foundation first, so maybe something in the future.
0: What's her name, Fred?
1: Lori.
0: So basically what you're telling me in so many words is you're in love with Lori, but you don't really know how to admit it.
1: Yes, that's a good way to put it.
0: Don't you just love the way I just cut to the quick and pull your guts out?
1: Yes, I know.
0: But it's true. I mean, I hear you saying that, you know, blah, blah, blah, blah, blah, blah. But the reality is you're in love with this woman.
1: True, but I want to make sure it's true love this time. I don't want to be a rebound or false love.
0: Good for you. That's wisdom. That's showing restraint. That's showing wisdom. I'm proud of you.
1: But I'm also weak.
0: yeah, you are. You got it bad.
1: Yep.
0: I'll play a good song for you, Fred. Good luck.
1: Thank you very much.
0: Bye-bye.

Your request, your dedications, your favorite love songs, all that and so much more can be found right here. This show is about you. It's about life. It's about love. It's about hopes and dreams. It's about facing the challenges of life and keeping your faith strong. It's about staying connected to the ones you love, even if you are hundreds or thousands of miles away. You can still stay connected. I think about when my grandmother passed and then when Grandpa died. We found in one of Grandma's chests, like a hope chest at the foot of her bed. It was a funky old greenish hope chest, but we opened it up. And on the left-hand side, buried down deep, there was a stack of letters tied with a satin ribbon. And my sister and I had been raised by my parents and my grandparents. I lived with my grandma off and on my whole life and had only seen a terse side of our grandfather. He was a pretty solemn, grumpy man. But when I read these letters that he had written to my grandma while he was in the service, I was blown away. I had no idea my grandpa had that level of passion or silliness inside him. He never shared that with his grandkids, but he shared that with my grandma, and I think that's why they managed to last over 50 years of marriage before God called Grandma home. They stayed in touch all the years that Grandpa served in World War II. They stayed in touch through letters. They didn't have cell phones. They didn't have iPads. They didn't have the internet. They didn't have the ability to text each other or FaceTime each other. They wrote letters. And the letters would take months to arrive. And yet they stayed together and they never gave up. Today we've got so many ways to stay connected. Yet

0: we don't. So I am here to encourage you to stay connected to those that you love. You're listening to Delilah. 1410 KLEM.
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6: 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That is, until a local Shriner heard about the accident.
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0: back.
1: Hi, good evening, Curtis. How are you tonight?
2: I'm doing fine.
1: What can I do for you?
2: Well, Delilah, I've been trying to get a hold of you for about 8 months now. Me and my wife have been going through pretty tough times. Being an idiot,

0: being a fool, ignoring what I have there, you know, and just being a typical man, I guess. And we finally got it worked out, and I think everything's going good now. And
1: So back up, Curtis. You said you were being an idiot, taking things for granted. Are you talking about you were taking your relationship for granted?
0: Yes, ma'am.
1: You weren't putting the energy and the time and the romance into the one you love?
0: Right.
1: You weren't calling like you should have been. You weren't giving her flowers and back rubs and telling her sweet nothings.
0: Exactly.
1: And you were just taking it for granted.
0: Taking it for granted and nearly lost it. And I just wanted to warn the guys that maybe they're listening and they're going through the same thing and put a little more effort into it. Do like you did when you were dating. And that's what I did. And it finally turned around. She's not quite still there 100% because she don't know really what's going to happen, but I try to keep encouraging her that, hey, I'm here, I'm not going anywhere, and I don't want you to go anywhere. You know, it's too hard to live life out here alone. I really don't want that. And I love her more than anything because I appreciate her more now than ever, and it's just amazing when something happens that when you nearly lose somebody, you don't know what you got till, you know, it nearly walks away from you.
1: Well, you go take her in your arms and tell her how beautiful she is, and I'll play a song for you.
0: Okay. Well, I'll do that when she gets home from work.
1: All right, sweetie. Good luck.
0: Thank you.

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So what in the world is going on in your world right now? Is there peace in your relationships? Is there peace in your heart and in your home? Do you find yourself wishing for yesteryear or looking back with fondness or longing? You can't go backwards. Stop looking that way. That's not the direction you're heading. It's good to have memories and to cherish those memories. It's good to build traditions so that you can talk about those things with your kids and build on those memories. But you got to live your life in the here and the now. I know a woman who's been divorced, I don't know, 7-8 years. Remarried. She remarried just a few months after her divorce. And yet, she lives her entire life in yesteryear. She cannot let go of the past to move forward into the future. Constantly reliving the past, rehashing the mistakes of her ex or the choices they made. And I wonder how that must break her husband's heart, the man she is betrothed to now, to sit and listen to her reliving over and over and over again the heartache from somebody in the past. Why? Why do that? Why waste what you've got right before you, what God has given you, in the here and now, hanging on to the pain of yesteryear? You're missing out on all the beauty that today has to offer. Embrace this moment, this hour, the gift that God has given you today.

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0: Lisa, thank you for calling. This is Delilah.
1: Hi, Delilah.
0: What can I do for you?
1: Well, I would like to reconcile with my boyfriend, and we've just been having problems. We've just been having just these communication problems. We love each other, you know, we want to work things out, and he's a great guy. He's a terrific person, and we get along. It just, you know, we've had some rough patches in our relationship here lately.
0: And what's his name?
1: His name, actually, he has a nickname, but his real name is Thomas.
0: So, a song that says, can we please stop fighting and arguing and fussing?
1: Right, and being obstinate and, you know.
0: Please leave our stubborn pride at the door and reconnect heart to heart.
1: Right, the carelessness and the thoughtlessness and, you know, that type of thing.
0: I will play a good song, and I hope that that it touches his heart and you guys are able to start over.
1: No, I truly do love him and, you know, need him, and we want him in our lives, and I'm ready and willing to work at it no matter what.

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1: Running through the sprinklers and chasing the ice cream truck down the street. 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

0: For you?
1: I would like for you to play a song for Jason. And Jason's just very, very special. And I just want him to know that.
2: Jason boyfriend, Jason son, Jason friend, Jason what?
1: Jason was at first my friend. We went to school together since we were about in sixth grade. And I moved away for like 10 years. And I moved back and I was chatting online one night. And he happened to be in the same chat room. And we just started hanging out as friends. And then all of a sudden it just changed. And it's been really wonderful. And he's got a lot of patience and he's just wonderful. We talked online for a long time and then we met up in person and he was just great. He was exactly how I remembered him in high school and he's just really fun to be with. And I'm a single mother and it's really hard to find guys out there that take the time and have the patience. I keep pushing him away and he doesn't let me do it. And
2: So stop doing that.
1: Okay.
2: Okay, honey. Bye-bye.
1: Bye-bye.

0: is on your heart tonight? Who are you thinking about? Is there someone on your heart who has brought so much love and joy to your life you just want to brag on them? Or maybe there's somebody in your life who's brought a lot of problems, a lot of obstacles, a lot of heartache, and you don't know what to do about that. Obstacles can't stop you. Problems can't stop you. People can't stop you. If you are blaming someone because you're going through a divorce, because you're going through a hard time financially, because your car doesn't run, if you are blaming situations for stopping you from being all that you can be, don't do that. Only you can stop you. Don't give up. We'll be back. 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
12: To be fully fit, you have to be physically fit. 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
19: Having low income can mean making tough choices, choosing between paying for food or medication or a place to live

0: Tim, hi. Welcome to the Delilah Show. What can I do for you?
1: Today was my girlfriend and mine's 11-month anniversary. Up until now, my longest relationship had been 3 months at max. And this girl named Amanda is just the love of my life. And the past 11 months have been the best 11 months of my life. And I want to spend the rest of my life with her. She tops all. She's the

0: best girl, and she's perfect for me.
1: How old are you, Tim?
0: I'm 18.
1: Forever.
0: Yeah, we're that much in love.
1: That's a big word to say at 18, Tim.
0: Yeah, I know. Everybody tells me that, but when I'm together with her, even if I have a bad day with whatever, and even when I don't get to see her, just talking to her or hearing her voice makes me smile. And when I get off the phone with her or get done seeing her, I'm happy. And my parents love seeing me like that, because when I'm happy, I'm a different person. And she puts a smile on my face no matter what. And I have never been able to find somebody that could do that. And she can do it just by talking to me over the phone.

0: That does it for tonight's show. I hope you've enjoyed a wonderful 4th of July. Do me a favor, take some time out of your busy schedule to slow down and love someone. Good night. 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
6: to be fully fit, you have to be physically fit. You also have to be mentally fit.
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I got a letter from a listener named Cheryl who says, Delilah, I'm going through such a difficult time right now. I'm separated from my husband of 12 years. I miss him with all my heart, but I know there's no way that I can go back. He has not treated me well, but I will always love him no matter what our situation. I listen to your show each night. I listen to you talk to people. They seem to be so happy when they call. I'd like you to play a special song for us tonight. Thank you for everything from a heartbroken Cheryl.

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0: bobbing of the Sail 4th 250 parade made its way through New York's harbor today. Vice President Vance was there to greet him and the crowd there to see them.
1: Facing the future without fear, we celebrate 250 years of proving what a free people can achieve by the providence of our almighty creator.
0: It's the largest fleet of the world's tall ships and military vessels to sail past the Statue of Liberty. A days-long state funeral is underway for the man who led Iran for decades.
2: Hundreds of thousands of people filling the streets of Tehran today as Iran began a days-long funeral for the Supreme Leader Ayatollah Ali Khamenei, killed in a U.S.-backed Israeli airstrike during the Iran War. Crowds marching past his flag-draped coffin, chanting death to America and death to Israel, man calling for revenge.
0: That's Fox's Paul Stevens. 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

0: News. I'm Deborah Valentine. President Donald Trump speaking during America 250 celebrations at the National Mall in Washington, D.C.
1: Our country is stronger, freer, richer, safer, and prouder than ever before.
0: The event delayed due to thunderstorms. Vice President J.D. Vance speaking during New York City's July 4th Sail 4th 250 Parade of Tall Ships.
2: It is a very American thing to ring in 250 years of American history by parading our naval and Air Force might for the world to see.
0: Four fires erupted from the Brooklyn Bridge during the Macy's 4th of July celebrations in New York City. Some fireworks exploded due to the flames. It's unclear.

0: 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No injuries were reported. Video shows a plume of smoke emerging from a flaming section of the bridge. 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
1: America 250. I'm Deborah Valentine, Fox News. President Trump speaking to Americans from the National Mall in Washington, D.C. on the nation's 250th birthday as communities across the U.S. celebrate the nation's semi-quincentennial.
2: This country is the home of freedom. This is the land of liberty. And this is a flag that's the banner of the most extraordinary, most exceptional, most incredible nation ever to exist on the face of the earth. And we're doing better now than we've ever done.

0: than before.
1: The president using the event to promote his long-standing initiative requiring voter ID for elections.
0: America is back, and we want to keep America great, and we will do so by approving the Save America Act, which means all voters must show voter ID.
1: Democratic congressional leadership has referred to voter ID as Jim Crow 2.0. Many Americans from coast to coast. Celebrations delayed, shortened, or canceled due to weather-related events after millions of Americans spent the past few days dealing with triple-digit temperatures. Primary election season continues with Arizona holding the lone primary for the month of July.
2: This fall, Democratic Governor Katie Hobbs will face one of four Republicans running in the governor's primary July 21st, including Congressman David Schweikert and Andy Biggs. There are at least two toss-up congressional districts in Arizona. Schweikert's run for governor leaves District 1 open. Three Republicans are running, along with four Democrats, including Marlene Woods, who's endorsed by the Democratic Congressional Campaign Committee. Democrat and Dr. Amish Shah ran against Schweikert 4 years ago and lost by 4 points. He's running again. In District 6, incumbent Republican Congressman Juan Ciscomani is running unopposed. He will face retired Marine Joanna Mendoza, who also has no primary challengers. Jessica Rosenthal, Fox News.
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1: President Trump is pulling the plug on a trade deal negotiated during his first term. Fox's Jared Halpern has more from the White House.
15: The Trump administration is not renewing the U.S.-Mexico-Canada trade pact, allowing a July 1st deadline to extend the agreement for 16 more years to pass. That decision was expected. President Trump has signaled dissatisfaction with the deal and says he prefers one-on-one trade agreements. Trump administration officials have already kickstarted a review process, meeting separately with Canadian and Mexican counterparts. That could lead to a renegotiation of the treaty. At the White House, Jared Halpern, Fox News.
1: As the U.S. celebrates America 250, Iran mourns as it holds a days-long funeral for its late leader, killed at the start of the U.S.-Israel-Iran conflict.
16: Hundreds of thousands of people filling the streets of Tehran as Iran began a days-long funeral for the Supreme Leader Ayatollah Ali Khamenei, killed in a U.S.-backed Israeli airstrike during the Iran War. Crowds marching past his flag-draped coffin, chanting death to America and death to Israel, man calling for revenge. That funeral also marking a pivotal moment for Iran's leadership as the Ayatollah Mojtaba Khamenei takes power and the regime tries to strengthen its position during negotiations over a permanent end to the war and control of the Strait of Hormuz.
1: Fox's Paul Stevens with that report on the days-long funeral. Paul Pelosi, the 86-year-old husband of former House Speaker Nancy Pelosi of California, is now facing a misdemeanor hit-and-run charge. Authorities say the 86-year-old Pelosi allegedly struck a parked vehicle in Napa County, California on Friday and then allegedly drove away. The Napa County Sheriff's Office said Pelosi continued driving until his vehicle became disabled. Authorities said alcohol was not a factor in the crash. Pelosi told police he knew he had something but didn't know what. The Sheriff's Office said it will submit a driver re-evaluation. I'm Deborah Valentine. This is Fox.
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0: News. I'm Deborah Valentine. President Donald Trump speaking to Americans on the 4th of July from the National Mall in Washington, D.C. as a nation observed America 250.
1: In this country, we can achieve the wildest and most impossible dreams. And no dream in history is bigger or more incredible than the one that started on July 4th.

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1: Washington celebrates the 4th. I'm Deborah Valentine, Fox News. President Trump spoke to Americans from the National Mall in Washington, D.C. on the nation's 250th birthday late Saturday as communities across the U.S. mark the nation's semi-quincentennial.
2: We're celebrating freedom's triumph over tyranny, liberty's conquest over oppression, and the enduring victory of the American spirit from the July 4th, 1776 to July 4th, 2026.
1: President Trump talking equality during the speech, citing the Declaration of Independence while blasting communism.
2: As our Declaration of Independence tells us, we are all made in the image of one Almighty God. And a communist will never say that. That's for sure.
1: The event, followed by a large fireworks display, was delayed due to thunderstorms hitting the nation's capital. Many celebrations from coast to coast delayed, shortened, or even canceled due to inclement weather, including triple-digit temperatures during the past few days. The death toll climbing in Venezuela following back-to-back earthquakes.
3: The death toll in Venezuela from the massive earthquakes that struck June 24th has climbed to nearly 3,000. A government official confirms 2,954 people are dead, more than 16,500 injured, and at least 16,000 people left homeless. Tens of thousands of emergency workers, backed by more than 3,000 international rescue personnel, are pushing through exhausting search and rescue operations, digging through the rubble, while medical teams are racing to treat the thousands of survivors. Carmen Roberts, Fox News.
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4: 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Just click listen, then swipe right and hear the latest news updates on your time. 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And

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1: President Trump is pulling the plug on a trade deal negotiated during his first term. Fox's Jared Halpern has more.
2: The Trump administration is not renewing the U.S.-Mexico-Canada trade pact, allowing a July 1st deadline to extend the agreement for 16 more years to pass. That decision was expected. President Trump has signaled dissatisfaction with the deal and says he prefers one-on-one trade agreements. Trump administration officials have already kickstarted a review process, meeting separately with Canadian and Mexican counterparts. That could lead to a renegotiation of the treaty. At the White House, Jared Halpern, Fox News.
1: As the U.S. celebrates America 250, Iran mourns as it holds a days-long funeral for its late leader, killed at the start of the U.S.-Israel-Iran conflict.
3: Hundreds of thousands of people filling the streets of Tehran as Iran began a days-long funeral for the Supreme Leader Ayatollah Ali Khamenei, killed in a U.S.-backed Israeli airstrike during the Iran War. Crowds marching past his flag-draped coffin chanting death to America and death to Israel, man calling for revenge. That funeral also marking a pivotal moment for Iran's leadership as the Ayatollah Mojtaba Khamenei takes power and the regime tries to strengthen its position during negotiations over a permanent end to the war and control of the Strait of Hormuz.
1: Fox's Paul Stevens reporting. The Department of Transportation is investing over $1 billion to upgrade the nation's airports. Transportation Secretary Sean Duffy, joining Fox and Friends Weekend, explains it involves updating the nation's air traffic control system.
4: Our systems are old, and Donald Trump said, you know what, we have a epic opportunity to revamp, to rebuild a brand new air traffic control system.
1: Secretary Duffy also said the project will be completed in 2.5 years. The funding was contained in last year's One Big Beautiful Bill, as President Trump labeled it. I'm Deborah Valentine. This is Fox News.
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6: I've heard people say that too much of anything is not good for you, baby. 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
1: Washington celebrates. I'm Deborah Valentine, Fox News. President Trump speaking to Americans from the National Mall in Washington on the nation's 250th birthday as the nation marked its semi-quincentennial.
2: We're celebrating freedom's triumph over tyranny, liberty's conquest over oppression, and the enduring victory of the American spirit from the July 4th, 1776 to July 4th, 2026.
1: President Trump talking equality during the speech, citing the Declaration of Independence while blasting communism.
2: As our Declaration of Independence tells us, we are all made in the image of one Almighty God. And a communist will never say that. That's for sure.
1: Fox's Peter Ducey reports President Trump's speech was followed by a large fireworks display.
3: There's so much smoke hanging in the air, kind of coming this way, but from what is left of these 850,000 shells. The scale was remarkable. And something that stood out to me is that everybody here, there were tens of thousands of people, I would guess,

0: everybody just sat quietly and watched. Yeah, a lot of them had their phones out and they were trying to take videos and pictures, but I cannot think of the last time that I went to anything in Washington, D.C., a political event, not a political event, a sporting event, where so many people just sat and enjoyed this show.
1: 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Many celebrations from coast to coast were delayed, shortened, or canceled due to inclement weather. 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
1: The death toll climbs in Venezuela following back-to-back earthquakes.
14: The death toll in Venezuela from the massive earthquakes that struck June 24th has climbed to nearly 3,000. A government official confirms 2,954 people are dead, more than 16,500 injured, and at least 16,000 people left homeless. Tens of thousands of emergency workers, backed by more than 3,000 international rescue personnel, are pushing through exhausting search and rescue operations, digging through the rubble while medical teams are racing to treat the thousands of survivors. Carmen Roberts, Fox News.
1: President Trump is pulling the plug on a trade deal negotiated during his first term. Fox's Jared Halpern has more.
15: The Trump administration is not renewing the U.S.-Mexico-Canada trade pact, allowing a July 1st deadline to extend the agreement for 16 more years to pass. That decision was expected. President Trump has signaled dissatisfaction with the deal and says he prefers one-on-one trade agreements. Trump administration officials have already kickstarted a review process, meeting separately with Canadian and Mexican counterparts. That could lead to a renegotiation of the treaty. At the White House, Jared Halpern, Fox News.
1: The Department of Transportation is investing over $1 billion to upgrade the nation's airports. Transportation Secretary Sean Duffy on Fox and Friends Weekend says it involves updating the nation's air traffic control system.
16: Our systems are old, and Donald Trump said, you know what, we have a epic opportunity to revamp, to rebuild a brand new air traffic control system.
1: Secretary Duffy also said the project will be completed in 2.5 years. Paul Pelosi, the 86-year-old husband of former House Speaker Nancy Pelosi of California, is facing a misdemeanor hit-and-run charge. Authorities say Pelosi allegedly struck a parked vehicle in Napa County, California on Friday and drove away. I'm Deborah Valentine. This is Fox.
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1: Washington celebrates. I'm Deborah Valentine, Fox News. President Trump speaking to Americans from the National Mall in Washington on the nation's 250th birthday as the nation marked its semi-quincentennial.
2: We're celebrating freedom's triumph over tyranny, liberty's conquest over oppression, and the enduring victory of the American spirit from the July 4th, 1776 to July 4th, 2026.
1: President Trump talking equality during the speech, citing the Declaration of Independence while blasting communism.
2: As our Declaration of Independence tells us, we are all made in the image of one Almighty God. And a communist will never say that. That's for sure.
1: Fox's Peter Ducey reports President Trump's speech was followed by a large fireworks display.
3: There's so much smoke hanging in the air, kind of coming this way, but from what is left of these 850,000 shells. The scale was remarkable. And something that stood out to me is that everybody here, there were tens of thousands of people, I would guess, everybody just sat quietly and watched. Yeah, a lot of them had their phones out and they were trying to take videos and pictures, but I cannot think of the last time that I went to anything in Washington, D.C., a political event, not a political event, a sporting event, where so many people just sat and enjoyed this show.
1: The National Independence Day Parade was canceled due to extreme heat. Many celebrations from coast to coast were delayed, shortened, or canceled due to inclement weather. 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
3: The death toll climbs in Venezuela following back-to-back earthquakes.
4: The death toll in Venezuela from the massive earthquakes that struck June 24th has climbed to nearly 3,000. A government official confirms 2,954 people are dead, more than 16,500 injured, and at least 16,000 people left homeless. Tens of thousands of emergency workers, backed by more than 3,000 international rescue personnel, are pushing through exhausting search and rescue operations, digging through the rubble while medical teams are racing to treat the thousands of survivors. Carmen Roberts, Fox News.
3: President Trump is pulling the plug on a trade deal negotiated during his first term. Fox's Jared Halpern has more.
5: The Trump administration is not renewing the U.S.-Mexico-Canada trade pact, allowing a July 1st deadline to extend the agreement for 16 more years to pass. That decision was expected. President Trump has signaled dissatisfaction with the deal and says he prefers one-on-one trade agreements. Trump administration officials have already kickstarted a review process, meeting separately with Canadian and Mexican counterparts. That could lead to a renegotiation of the treaty. At the White House, Jared Halpern, Fox News.
3: The Department of Transportation is investing over $1 billion to upgrade the nation's airports. Transportation Secretary Sean Duffy on Fox and Friends Weekend says it involves updating the nation's air traffic control system.
6: Our systems are old, and Donald Trump said, you know what, we have a epic opportunity to revamp, to rebuild a brand new air traffic control system.
3: Secretary Duffy also said the project will be completed in 2.5 years. Paul Pelosi, the 86-year-old husband of former House Speaker Nancy Pelosi of California, is facing a misdemeanor hit-and-run charge. Authorities say Pelosi allegedly struck a parked vehicle in Napa County, California on Friday and drove away. I'm Deborah Valentine. This is Fox.
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1: Biggest celebration. I'm Paul Stevens, Fox News. President Trump speaking to Americans from the National Mall in D.C. on the nation's 250th birthday as cities and towns all across the U.S. celebrate the nation's 250th.
2: This country is the home of freedom. This is the land of liberty. And this is a flag that's the banner of the most extraordinary, most exceptional, most incredible nation ever to exist on the face of the earth. And we're doing better now than we've ever done before.
1: And the president also using the event for a bit of politics, promoting his longstanding initiative that would require voter ID for elections.
2: America is back, and we want to keep America great. And we will do so by approving the Save America Act, which means all voters must show voter ID.
1: Meantime, Democratic congressional leadership has referred to that voter act as Jim Crow 2.0. Many celebrations coast to coast delayed, shortened, or canceled because of extreme weather. Paul Pelosi, the 86-year-old husband of former House Speaker Nancy Pelosi, now facing a potential misdemeanor hit-and-run charge following an accident in California's wine country.
3: Authorities say Paul Pelosi allegedly struck a parked vehicle in Napa County, California on Friday. The Napa County Sheriff said Pelosi continued driving until his vehicle became disabled. Pelosi told police he thought he hit something but didn't know what. Authorities said alcohol was not a factor in the crash. 2 years ago, Pelosi pleaded guilty to a misdemeanor drunken driving causing injury charge stemming from a May 2022 crash in Napa County. The sheriff's office said it will submit a driver reevaluation referral to the California DMV, a common practice for elderly drivers. Deborah Valentine, Fox News.
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a heart open. 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

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Sunny today, a high of 87, winds calm. Clear tonight's low 66. Sunny tomorrow, 89 for the high on Monday. Tuesday, sunny, 91 for the high. That's weather from 1410 AM 96.9 FM KLEM.

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Sunny today, a high of 87, winds calm. Clear tonight's low 66. Sunny tomorrow, 89 for the high on Monday. Tuesday, sunny, 91 for the high. That's weather from 1410 AM 96.9 FM KLEM.

0: anniversary of American independence, and also push his agenda.
1: America is back, and we want to keep America great, and we will do so by approving the Save America Act, which means all voters must show voter ID.
0: Storms prompted a two-hour evacuation of the National Mall. Many celebrations from coast to coast were delayed, shortened, or canceled due to weather. The death toll climbing in Venezuela following back-to-back earthquakes.
2: A government official confirms 2,954 people are dead, more than 16,500 injured, and at least 16,000 people left homeless.
0: That is Fox's Carmen Roberts reporting. 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
3: 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Sunny today, a high of 87, winds calm. Clear tonight's low 66. Sunny tomorrow, 89 for the high on Monday. Tuesday, sunny, 91 for the high. That's weather from 1410 AM 96.9 FM KLEM.

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Sunny today, a high of 87, winds calm. Clear tonight's low 66. Sunny tomorrow, 89 for the high on Monday. Tuesday, sunny, 91 for the high. That's weather from 1410 AM 96.9 FM KLEM.

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Sunny today, a high of 87, winds calm. Clear tonight's low 66. Sunny tomorrow, 89 for the high on Monday. Tuesday, sunny, 91 for the high. That's weather from 1410 AM 96.9 FM KLEM.

0: freedom.
1: Talks between the U.S. and Iran on hold as that funeral takes place. The Ayatollah died in a strike when the U.S.-Israel-Iran conflict began back in February. Iran continues to try to leverage its hold on the Strait of Hormuz in those negotiations over a permanent end to the war. Paul Pelosi, the 86-year-old husband of former House Speaker Nancy Pelosi, facing a misdemeanor hit-and-run charge. Authorities say Pelosi allegedly struck a parked vehicle in Napa County, California on Friday and then drove away. The Napa County Sheriff said Pelosi continued driving until his vehicle became disabled. Authorities said alcohol was not a factor in that crash. Pelosi told police he hit something but did not know what. 2 years ago, Pelosi pleaded guilty to a misdemeanor drunken driving causing injury stemming from a May 2022 crash. Pope Leo visiting the Italian island of Lampedusa Saturday, honoring migrants who died trying to cross the Mediterranean. The first U.S.-born pope prayed at a migrant cemetery and celebrated mass at the island that has long been a main gateway for migrants reaching Europe. Pope Leo praying for the U.S. to recommit itself to founding ideals of protecting life and human dignity. I'm Angelo Bavaro, and this is
2: 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Sunny today, a high of 87, winds calm. Clear tonight's low 66. Sunny tomorrow, 89 for the high on Monday. Tuesday, sunny, 91 for the high. That's weather from 1410 AM 96.9 FM KLEM. On the obituary report, services for Viola Vi Schroeder, 92 of Lamar's, who passed away Tuesday, June 30th at Floyd Valley Healthcare. Mass of Christian burial will be 11 a.m. Thursday, July 9th at All Saints Catholic Parish, St. James Church. Father Doug Klein will officiate. Burial at St. Catherine's Catholic Cemetery in Owens. Visitation with family from 10 a.m. until service time on Thursday and following the service during a time of lunch and fellowship, all at St. James Catholic Church. Arrangements are with Rex Winkle Funeral Home in Lamar's for Viola Vi Schroeder, 92 of Lamar's. Obituary information is on our webpage, KLEM1410.com.
3: We so easily live on the surface of life, avoiding in superficial busyness the fact of our alienation. We're so afraid we'll look into a mirror and see how frightened and lonely and disfigured we really are. This is where we've often been as a nation during our first 200 years.
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Our preacher today was the Reverend William F. Henning Jr. For a free transcript of his 1976 sermon, Did the Bicentennial Come Too Late? 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For more than 80 years, Day One has shared the good news of God's hope and love through excellent preaching. 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One of the people who knows the value of this ministry is the one and only Reverend Dr. Ozzie E. Smith Jr., Pastor Emeritus of Covenant United Church of Christ in South Holland, Illinois. Reverend Dr. Smith has preached on Day One many times. He is a Day One trustee, and he is also a Day One sustainer.

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1: 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And so I wanted to give. 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
0: 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Next week on Day One Classics, for the seventh Sunday after Pentecost, we're featuring Reverend Dr. Marshall F. Mauney of First Lutheran Church in Norfolk, Virginia, with a sermon on Romans 5 entitled Sensing the Revolution. Originally preached in 1981, Mauney asks what it means for a nation and for each of us to stay awake to God's gracious love, a love that goes beyond justice to mercy and asks not what a person deserves, but what a person needs. It is one of the gifts of these classics episodes, hearing how a sermon from almost 50 years ago can still meet us with a living word for right now. All this and Tom Long will be back with us as well. That's Reverend Dr. Marshall F. Mauney next week on Day One Classics.
2: 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Sunny today, a high of 87, winds calm. Clear tonight's low 66. Sunny tomorrow, 89 for the high on Monday. Tuesday, sunny, 91 for the high. That's weather from 1410 AM 96.9 FM KLEM.
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1: Fox News, I'm Paul Stevens. President Trump speaking during an America 250 celebration at the National Mall in D.C. yesterday.
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1: That event was delayed due to thunderstorms in the area. Vice President J.D. 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
0: 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Sunny today, a high of 87, winds calm. Clear tonight's low 66. Sunny tomorrow, 89 for the high on Monday. Tuesday, sunny, 91 for the high. That's weather from 1410 AM, 96.9 FM, KLEM.

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1: ...150 years strong. I'm Angelo Bavaro, Fox News. President Trump spoke to Americans from the National Mall in D.C. on the nation's milestone birthday late Saturday as communities across the U.S. marked the nation's semi-quincentennial.
2: We're celebrating freedom's triumph over tyranny, liberty's conquest over oppression, and the enduring victory of the American spirit from the July 4th, 1776 to July 4th, 2026.
1: President Trump talking equality during that speech and blasting communism.
2: As our Declaration of Independence tells us, we are all made in the image of one Almighty God.

0: And a communist will never say that. That's for sure.
1: That event, followed by a large fireworks display, was delayed due to thunderstorms hitting the nation's capital. Many celebrations from coast to coast were affected by weather. A July 4th time capsule buried in Philadelphia holds artifacts from all across America and will not be open for 250 years.
2: The ceremony commemorating 250 years is really about 500 years. They will open this time capsule in the year 2276. And that's why today is not just about where we've been, but where we are going. Multiple governors wrote letters for the time capsule. Alaska sent its state flag. Arkansas offered a diamond from the crater of Diamond State Park. And Iowa submitted a space station medallion.
1: That is Fox's Chad Pergram. Some of the artifacts, including an iPhone 17, a Coca-Cola bottle, and a small copy of the Constitution. 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
1: The days-long funeral continues for Iran's former supreme leader. It started yesterday and will go until Thursday with a burial. Fox's Jackie Heinrich.
5: The new supreme leader, Khamenei's son, won't be attending after Israel reportedly threatened to assassinate him. Iran, in turn, threatened to embrace nuclear weapons after downplaying civilian attacks in Bahrain at the UN Security Council meeting. A New York Times report claims the U.S. warned Iran this spring Israel may have been plotting to kill its foreign minister and parliament speaker, delivering the message via intermediaries amid concern it could doom ceasefire negotiations. Trump and Netanyahu moving past recent tensions in a call agreeing to meet soon in the U.S. Bibi, in a statement, lauded America as a guarantor of global freedom.
1: Talks between the U.S. and Iran on hold as that funeral takes place. The Ayatollah died in a strike when the U.S.-Israel-Iran conflict began back in February. Iran continues to try to leverage its hold on the Strait of Hormuz in those negotiations over a permanent end to the war. Paul Pelosi, the 86-year-old husband of former House Speaker Nancy Pelosi, facing a misdemeanor hit-and-run charge. Authorities say Pelosi allegedly struck a parked vehicle in Napa County, California on Friday and then drove away. The Napa County Sheriff said Pelosi continued driving until his vehicle became disabled. Authorities said alcohol was not a factor in that crash. Pelosi told police he hit something but did not know what. 2 years ago, Pelosi pleaded guilty to a misdemeanor drunken driving causing injury stemming from a May 2022 crash. Pope Leo visiting the Italian island of Lampedusa Saturday, honoring migrants who died trying to cross the Mediterranean. The first U.S.-born pope prayed at a migrant cemetery and celebrated mass at the island that has long been a main gateway for migrants reaching Europe. Pope Leo praying for the U.S. to recommit itself to founding ideals of protecting life and human dignity. I'm Angelo Bavaro, and this is...
6: On the obituary report, services for Viola Vi Schroeder, 92 of Lamar's, who passed away Tuesday, June 30th at Floyd Valley Healthcare. Mass of Christian burial will be 11 a.m. Thursday, July 9th at All Saints Catholic Parish, St. James Church. Father Doug Klein will officiate. Burial at St. Catherine's Catholic Cemetery in Owens. 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Arrangements are with Rex Winkle Funeral Home in Lamar's for Viola Vi Schroeder, 92 of Lamar's. Obituary information is on our webpage, KLEM 1410.com.

0: 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Sunny today, a high of 87, winds calm. Clear tonight's low 66. Sunny tomorrow, 89 for the high on Monday. Tuesday, sunny, 91 for the high. That's weather from 1410 AM 96.9 FM KLEM.
1: 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The speaker is Pastor Trevor Freudenberg of the Lutheran Church, Missouri Synod.

In the name of the Father, and of the Son, and of the Holy Spirit. Amen. If we say we have no sin, we deceive ourselves, and the truth is not in us. But if we confess our sins, God, who is faithful and just, will forgive our sins and cleanse us from all unrighteousness. Let us then confess our sins to God our Father. Most merciful God, we confess that we are by nature sinful and unclean. We have sinned against you in thought, word, and deed, by what we have done and by what we have left undone. We have not loved you with our whole heart. We have not loved our neighbors as ourselves. We justly deserve your present and eternal punishment. For the sake of your Son, Jesus Christ, have mercy on us. Forgive us, renew us, and lead us, so that we may delight in your will and walk in your ways to the glory of your holy name. Amen. Almighty God, in his mercy, has given his Son to die for you, and for his sake forgives you all your sins. As a called and ordained servant of Christ, and by his authority, I therefore forgive you all your sins, in the name of the Father, and of the Son, and of the Holy Spirit. Amen.

Today's broadcast of the Good Shepherd Hour, sponsored by Trinity Lutheran Ladies' Aid of Hinton, Iowa, and also listeners in Sioux City that are supporters of the mission to spread the gospel of Jesus Christ. In the name of the Father, and of the Son, and of the Holy Spirit. Amen. Beloved in the Lord, let us draw near with a true heart and confess our sins unto God our Father, beseeching Him in the name of our Lord Jesus Christ to grant us forgiveness. Our help is in the name of the Lord, who made heaven and earth. I said I will confess my transgressions unto the Lord, and you forgave the iniquity of my sin. We confess. Almighty God, our Maker and Redeemer, we poor sinners confess unto you that we are by nature sinful and unclean. We have sinned against you in thought, word, and deed. Wherefore we flee for refuge to your infinite mercy, seeking and imploring your grace for the sake of our Lord Jesus Christ. O most merciful God, who has given your only begotten Son to die for us, have mercy upon us, and for his sake grant us remission of all of our sins. By your Holy Spirit, increase in us true knowledge of you, and of your will and true obedience to your word, to the end that by your grace we may come to everlasting life. Through Jesus Christ our Lord. Amen. Brothers and sisters, Almighty God, our Heavenly Father, has had mercy upon us, and has given his only Son to die for us, and for his sake forgives us all of our sins. To those who believe on his name, he gives power to become the children of God, and has promised them his Holy Spirit. He that believes and is baptized shall be saved. Grant this, Lord, unto us all. Amen. We pray. Gracious God, our Heavenly Father, your mercy attends us all of our days. Be our strength and support amid the wearisome changes of this world. And at life's end, grant us your promised rest and the full joys of your salvation. Through Jesus Christ, your Son, our Lord, who lives and reigns with you in the Holy Spirit, one God, now and forever. Amen. The Old Testament reading for this, the sixth Sunday after Pentecost, is from the book of Zechariah, chapter 9, verses 9 through 12. Rejoice greatly, O daughter of Zion. Shout aloud, O daughter of Jerusalem. Behold, your king is coming to you. Righteous and having salvation is he, humble and mounted on a donkey, on a colt the foal of a donkey. I will cut off the chariot from Ephraim, and the war horse from Jerusalem, and the battle bow shall be cut off, and he shall speak peace to the nations. His rule shall be from sea to sea, and from the river to the ends of the earth. As for you also, because of the blood of my covenant with you, I will set your prisoners free from the waterless pit. Return to your stronghold, O prisoners of hope. Today I declare that I will restore to you double. This is the word of the Lord. Thanks be to God. The epistle readings from Romans chapter 7, verses 14 through 25a. The apostle Paul writes, "We know that the law is spiritual, but I am of the flesh, sold under sin. I do not understand my own actions, for I do not do what I want, but I do the very thing that I hate. Now, if I do what I do not want, I agree with the law that it is good. So now it is no longer I who do it, but sin that dwells within me. For I know that nothing good dwells in me, that is, in my flesh. For I have the desire to do what is right, but not the ability to carry it out. For I do not do the good I want, but the evil I do not want is what I keep on doing. Now if I do what I do not want, it is no longer I who do it, but sin that dwells within me. So I find it to be a law that when I want to do right, evil lies close at hand. For I delight in the law of God in my inner being. But I see in my members another law, waging war against the law of my mind, and making me captive to the law of sin that dwells in my members. Wretched man that I am, who will deliver me from this body of death? Thanks be to God, through Jesus Christ our Lord." This is the word of the Lord. Thanks be to God. The Holy Gospel is according to St. Matthew, the 11th chapter, verses 25 through 30. Glory be to thee, O Lord. At that time, Jesus declared,

I thank you, Father, Lord of heaven and earth, that you have hidden these things from the wise and understanding and revealed them to little children. Yes, Father, for such was your gracious will. All things have been handed over to me by my Father, and no one knows the Son except the Father, and no one knows the Father except the Son, and anyone to whom the Son chooses to reveal him. Come to me, all who labor and are heavy laden, and I will give you rest. Take my yoke upon you, and learn from me, for I am gentle and lowly in heart, and you will find rest for your souls. For my yoke is easy, and my burden is light. This is the gospel of the Lord. Praise be to thee, O Christ. We confess together the Nicene Creed. I believe in one God, the Father Almighty, maker of heaven and earth, and of all things visible and invisible, and in one Lord Jesus Christ, the only begotten Son of God, begotten of his Father before all worlds, God of God, light of light, very God of very God, begotten, not made, being of one substance with the Father, by whom all things were made, who for us men and for our salvation came down from heaven, and was incarnate by the Holy Spirit of the Virgin Mary, and was made man, and was crucified also for us under Pontius Pilate. He suffered and was buried, and the third day he rose again according to the Scriptures, and ascended into heaven, and sits at the right hand of the Father, and he will come again with glory to judge both the living and the dead, whose kingdom will have no end. And I believe in the Holy Spirit, the Lord and giver of life, who proceeds from the Father and the Son, who with the Father and the Son together is worshipped and glorified, who spoke by the prophets. And I believe in one holy Christian and apostolic church. I acknowledge one baptism for the remission of sins, and I look for the resurrection of the dead and the life of the world to come.

Grace, mercy, and peace be unto you from God the Father and our Lord and our Savior, Jesus the Christ. Amen. Dear brothers and sisters in Christ, today we want to look at our gospel reading from Matthew chapter 11, verses 25 through 30. However, we also want to look at the few verses that precede it, beginning in verse 20. If you have a Bible you would like to pull out and follow along, I would encourage you to do so. In his work, Orthodoxy, British author G.K. Chesterton talks about what makes a man, what makes a

person go insane. We might suspect that it is those who have particularly vivid imaginations who tend to go insane, but Chesterton implies the exact opposite. Chesterton says this: imagination does not breed insanity. Exactly what does breed insanity is reason. Poets do not go mad, but chess players do. Mathematicians go mad, and cashiers, but creative artists very seldom. I am not, as will be seen, in any sense attacking logic. I only say that this danger does lie in logic and not imagination. When is the last time you used and exercised your imagination? It may be harder today than ever before. We rarely read novels anymore. We instead watch movies where all of the descriptors are laid out for us and we see the vision clearly of the artist and not our own vision. But I think what Chesterton identifies here, that imagination does not cause insanity, rather reason does, and we might say rather reason followed to unreasonable conclusions. You could, of course, suggest that suffering is reason enough to believe that there is no God who cares about us. That may seem reasonable, but is, of course, entirely unreasonable. Part of his point, however, is that if we believe we can figure out the world on our own, using reason, using logic, if we think that we can dot every I, cross every T, get everything into its proper box, and understand the entirety of the world, well, we indeed will go insane. Mathematicians, cashiers go insane. Creative artists do not. We might also put it this way, that those who are children, those who understand imagination better than we do, who have been beaten up, chewed up, and spit out by life and our own sin, and when others have sinned against us, we might say that children understand more than adults in this sense. What does Jesus say in these words as we open our gospel reading? At that time, Jesus declared, "I thank you, Father, Lord of heaven and earth, that you have hidden these things from the wise and understanding and revealed them to little children." Elsewhere, Jesus says that it is children who receive the kingdom of God, and unless you are willing to enter the kingdom as a child, you are not worthy of it. Now today, especially the last couple of hundred years, we have kind of this romantic rose-colored lens view of childhood, and perhaps I have that myself, as well as this kind of age of imagination and innocence when anything is possible. Not so in the ancient world, where children were seen only as a kind of a burden, a stage to get through before you became an adult. Whereas today we have kind of a delayed adolescence, that people want to remain children as long as possible and put off responsibility as long as it remains possible for them to do so. In the ancient world, being childish, being a child, was something you wanted to grow out of as quickly as possible. Now, when he speaks of receiving the kingdom as a child, Jesus is not suggesting that we are childish or immature, but rather that we are childlike. And what do children do with Jesus' words but believe them? Jesus speaks these wonderful mysteries through his apostles, through the church, even today. He speaks of himself as the light of the world, himself as the Lamb of God, himself as the one by whom all things were created. Who can believe it? If you try and cross every T and dot every I when it comes to understanding the person and work of our Lord Jesus Christ, well, then you will go insane. Even the best systematic theologians, those who have written volumes upon volumes upon volumes of who Jesus is and what he has done, the best have retained this childlike faith and trust in Jesus. See, to use Chesterton's example, children have the imagination and the trust to simply take Jesus at his word. Now, when Jesus thanks his Father that he has hidden these things from the wise and the learned and the understanding,
what is he referring to, but

these cities that have rejected his people that he has sent to them. From chapter 11, beginning in verse 18, John, that is John the Baptist, came neither eating nor drinking. John fasted. They say John has a demon. The Son of Man, Jesus, came eating and drinking. They say, look at him, a glutton, a drunkard, a friend of tax collectors and sinners, yet wisdom is justified by her deeds. Verse 20, he begins to denounce the cities where most of his mighty works had been done because they did not repent. They did not heed the message. They did not have the imagination, the vision to see that this indeed was the Son of Man. This is the one who has come to be their Savior. Woe to you, Chorazin. Woe to you, Bethsaida. If the mighty works done in you had been done in Tyre and Sidon, they would have repented long ago in sackcloth and ashes. But I tell you, it will be more bearable on the day of judgment for Tyre and Sidon than for you. Jesus speaks these words of judgment because these cities have rejected his messengers, and in so doing, they have rejected him as the very Son of God. Perhaps their vision simply could not allow that Mary and Joe's kid, the one they knew they heard about down the block, well, he was in reality the Son of God. And what do children do but trust? Children have the imagination to take Jesus at his word. And by faith, I pray that you have that imagination as well. And if indeed you are baptized into the name of Father, Son, and Holy Spirit, if indeed you have this faith and trust in Jesus, whether that faith feels weak or feels strong, if you have this faith, you have Jesus as your Savior. He has taken your sin and your burden upon himself. He has carried it to the cursed tree of the cross, where he has borne the weight of the sin of the world, the weight of God's wrath and damnation. He has risen to new life that you might have new life as well. And part of that new life is becoming like a child. A child simply trusts their parents. They take their parents at their word. We become children in the kingdom of God when we don't quibble or argue or try to use our own reason or logic to prove Jesus wrong. Instead, we trust him. And it's not only that Jesus has indeed forgiven your sins, that he has made you his child who trusts in his word there at the font, there at baptism, it's that he invites you to trust in him each and every day. What does he say to you but what we have in our gospel reading from Matthew chapter 11? Come to me, all who labor and are heavy laden, I will give you rest. Take my yoke upon you. Learn from me. I am gentle and lowly in heart, and you will find rest for your souls. My yoke is easy. My burden is light. Indeed, today, Jesus brings his rest to you. Trust in him. You no longer have to worry about figuring out every aspect of your life or the universe. You no longer have to dot every I or cross every T in your life or in the world around you. Instead, Jesus, your good shepherd, your Savior, invites you to trust fully in him. If you're a parent, you know what it is to have a child who will sleep on you. When you see a child sleeping, especially a young child, an infant or a toddler sleeping on their parent, don't you long for that kind of relationship again, when you can simply trust your parent that they will take care of everything that you need and you are safe enough to fall asleep upon them? That's the kind of trust that Jesus invites you to have in him. More than that,
It's the kind of trust that Jesus

has given to you, as he has bestowed upon you the Holy Spirit. So come to him. Are you heavy? Are you laden with the cares and the burdens of this world? Come to Jesus and find rest. In his name, amen. Now may that peace of God, which far surpasses all understanding, guard your hearts and minds in Jesus Christ, our Lord.

Lord, remember us in your kingdom and teach us to pray. Our Father, who art in heaven, hallowed be thy name. Thy kingdom come, thy will be done, on earth as it is in heaven. Give us this day our daily bread, and forgive us our trespasses, as we forgive those who trespass against us. And lead us not into temptation, but deliver us from evil. For thine is the kingdom, and the power, and the glory, forever and ever. Amen. And dear friends in Christ, may the Lord bless you and keep you. May the Lord make his face shine upon you and be gracious unto you. The Lord lift up his countenance upon you and give you peace.

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The speaker is Pastor Trevor Freudenberg. 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

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Sunny today, a high of 87, winds calm. Clear tonight's low 66. Sunny tomorrow, 89 for the high on Monday. Tuesday, sunny, 91 for the high. That's weather from 1410 AM 96.9 FM KLEM.

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1: Fox News, I'm Angelo Bavaro. President Trump addressing Americans on the National Mall to celebrate the 4th of July.
2: We have thrived and flourished because our founders were great. Our cause was just. Our people are brave. Our culture is exceptional. And our destiny is written by God.
1: Storms did prompt a two-hour evacuation of the National Mall. America will be watching as the U.S. takes on Belgium tomorrow in the World Cup. The round of 16 continues.
3: France worked hard for its win over Paraguay yesterday. The powerhouse team scoring off a penalty kick from captain Kylian Mbappe.
1: Fox's Madeline Rivera. The death toll from last week's devastating earthquakes in Venezuela continues to climb, about 2,900. 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
0: 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Sunny today, a high of 87, winds calm. Clear tonight's low 66. Sunny tomorrow, 89 for the high on Monday. Tuesday, sunny, 91 for the high. That's weather from 1410 AM, 96.9 FM, KLEM.

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2: Former House Speaker Nancy Pelosi's husband is facing a possible misdemeanor charge after an apparent hit and run in Napa County Friday. The sheriff's office ruling out driving under the influence, but they will submit a driver reevaluation referral to the California DMV. A spokesperson for the Pelosi family said in a statement, quote, Mr. Pelosi has personally apologized to the owner of the vehicle and assured them that he would take responsibility for the damage. That incident comes after the now 86-year-old Pelosi was charged in a May 2022 DUI crash. America will be watching tomorrow as the U.S. men's national team takes on Belgium in the FIFA World Cup with the chance to secure their first quarterfinals appearance in more than two decades. And while the U.S. team was not playing this weekend, yesterday's game still provided a chance to honor our country's 250th.
3: World Cup fans in Philadelphia, specifically yesterday, were treated to a show even before that thrilling match between France and Paraguay took place. The festivities to celebrate the country's 250th birthday included a flyover of jets from the Naval Air Station Oceana in Virginia Beach. There were fireworks, several musical artists performed as well. Tony Award winner Idina Menzel sang the national anthem as a white flag with red stripes and blue stars covered the entire pitch. Talking about the game now, France worked hard for its win over Paraguay yesterday, the powerhouse team scoring off a penalty kick from captain Kylian Mbappe.
2: That is Fox's Madeline Rivera. Americans from coast to coast will be turning their attention to Seattle Monday night, where the U.S. will face Belgium in that round of 16 match. Pope Leo visiting the Italian island of Lampedusa Saturday, honoring migrants who died trying to cross the Mediterranean. The first U.S.-born pope prayed at a migrant cemetery and celebrated mass. I'm Angelo Bavaro, and this is Fox.
4: 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Mass of Christian burial will be 11 a.m. Thursday, July 9th at All Saints Catholic Parish, St. James Church. Father Doug Klein will officiate. Burial at St. Catherine's Catholic Cemetery in Owens. 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Arrangements are with Rex Winkle Funeral Home in Lamar's for Viola Vi Schroeder, 92 of Lamar's. Obituary information is on our webpage, KLEM1410.com. 1410 AM 96.9 FM KLEM. Sunny today, a high of 87, winds calm. Clear tonight's low 66. Sunny tomorrow, 89 for the high on Monday. Tuesday, sunny, 91 for the high. That's weather from 1410 AM 96.9 FM KLEM.
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6: Good morning and welcome to The Flatline. I'm your host, Rick Hughes, and for the next few minutes, please stick around. 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
3: Fox News, I'm Paul Stevens. President Trump speaking during America 250 celebrations at the National Mall in D.C. last night.
4: For a quarter of a millennium, liberty, justice, equality, self-government, and unmatched prosperity have flourished here as they have never flourished anywhere before. There is nothing like what we are doing.
3: The event delayed for a time due to thunderstorms. Meantime, Vice President J.D. Vance in New York City yesterday for America 250.
5: It is a very American thing to ring in 250 years of American history by parading our naval and Air Force might for the world to see. But I can't help but consider that 250 years ago, the waters of New York Harbor looked very, very different.
3: He spoke during New York City's Sail 4th 250 parade. 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
2: 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Sunny today, a high of 87, winds calm. Clear tonight's low 66. Sunny tomorrow, 89 for the high on Monday. Tuesday, sunny, 91 for the high.

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0: All, everything was close. I wish you all could have been there with me to witness real, pure, true joy.
1: And again, Fox's Chan Lee Painter, crowds had gathered outside the arena ahead of the big wedding to celebrate. Lightning hitting twice for one lucky Illinois man, a Chicagoland resident winning a $1.3 million Lucky Day Lotto jackpot 15 years after winning a big prize in the very same game. Now, the man, who remains anonymous, bought a quick pick ticket on a whim, he says, while shopping and stopping for a drink at a gas station. His first win in that game, then called Little Lotto, was for $45,000. This time he says the money will go toward a new home and his retirement expenses. I'm Paul Stevens, and this is Fox.
2: 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Sunny today, a high of 87, winds calm. Clear tonight's low 66. Sunny tomorrow, 89 for the high on Monday. Tuesday, sunny, 91 for the high. That's weather from 1410 AM 96.9 FM KLEM. 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
5: 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So welcome on in. I'm Daniel Britt, ready to get things started with this amazing cast of characters. They are Woody Wright.
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14: 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Wake up.
3: Yeah. How right you are. And my guests today are ready to sing about the satisfaction found only in Jesus. Mark Lowry, the vocal band, the Brothers of the Heart. Hey, it's going to be a great day.
15: It is going to be a great day.
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15: This is from the When All God's Singers Get Home video project we did. 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
1: Hi, I'm Adam Crabb. Hey, Tori, what time is it?
2: I'm glad you asked me that because it is time for a Mayberry moment.
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2: Oh, my gosh.
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2: That's right.
4: And I did pronounce that correctly. To bring you this Mayberry moment, here's Kevin.
2: Kevin.
5: Ron Howard was the actor who became a wonderful director. He played Opie on the series. His dad was in a couple of the episodes, a few as an extra.
6: His dad was named Opie.
5: Okay, that's a good question. Ron Howard's dad's name was?
2: Rance.
5: Rance Howard. And then Rance? The little brother, Woody.

0: you have your hand up, you know the question. The little brother, his name in real life was?
1: Clint.
0: Clint Howard. Mm-hmm. And he was in assorted episodes, but never had a word of dialogue. Mm-hmm. No. He played a character named?
2: Leon.
0: Leon. Yeah.
3: Good grief,
0: and what was Leon's motif? What did he always do?
4: Peanut butter sandwich.
0: He had peanut butter sandwich, and he would always hold it up. And their line, regardless of who he held it up to, they would say,
3: "No thanks,
0: no thanks, Leon." He would offer him a bite of the sandwich. Now that's deep catalog, but
5: wow. Okay. Well, folks, that's it. That's the Mayberry moment right here on Homecoming Radio.
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0: That's from her album, The Good Road. Janet Paschal, our good friend here on Homecoming Radio. And this to think about, Hebrews 11 says, "Now faith is the assurance of things hoped for, the conviction of things not seen."
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1: And here's something to think about from Gloria Gaither, who's the busiest person I know. 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
2: Yes. Mm-hmm. Yeah. Good.
0: Nice.
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4: 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How are you?
3: 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Hey, spell weather for me.
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5: Here's another opportunity to throw your heart wide open and give it away. Matthew told us he was driving home from work. He drove past a man trying to push his lawnmower from his wheelchair. I had been in a hurry, but I also felt like I needed to stop and help. By the time I was able to turn around and head back his direction, much to my surprise, three firemen were there mowing the man's lawn. How cool is that? Proves yet again, nothing is quite as good until you
3: give it away.

0: Isn't that great?
1: It's great. 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I think my dad taught me that lesson more than anything else. They loved him in Scott's Edition because he was there to help mow. And when the snow came, he had a snow plow out. It was just part of his way of living.
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0: 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We're having a big time over here at Homecoming Radio. And now here's one of our favorite gals, favorite voices, Karen Peck in New River. Hey.
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2: Mm-hmm. Shirley writes, thank you all for your music, which I listen to all day, every day. You're my lifeline with the outside world. Since I'm 88 years old, semi-invalid, there are so many favorite songs that bring me great joy, but On the Wings of a Dove is special because when I fed my newborn babies their early morning bottles, some nearby nesting doves would coo the whole time. So that song really takes me back to a very special, happy time of my life. May God richly bless you.
3: Sweet.
4: Ah, nice. Sandy in Michigan said, I have loved Gaither music since the 60s and Homecoming Radio going on 20 years now. I realize that all of us have grown older, but it appears that Kevin has a Dorian Gray thing going on. I'd be interested if anyone has ever been in his attic to see what the portrait of Kevin really looks like.
5: Oh, that's funny.
6: Interesting. Well, thank you, Sandy.
4: Sandy.
6: Yeah, Nancy here says, your programs have been a part of my life for more than 20 years now. I've been a believer since childhood. Every time I've been down, I received a message from God through your words or your music. There is a peacefulness that touches me, and the specific messages feel as though they were chosen for me by God. That's a sweet thing to say. Mm-hmm. Thank you for being a blessing to me. I'm now retired, and I live in a very rural area, so sometimes it gets lonely, and I feel like I know all of you as friends. I pray for peace and hope for each of you.
4: That's so good. Nancy, cool.
7: 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I don't know of a family group with better harmony than these sweet folks. Isaac singing an Ira Stanfield classic, I Know Who Holds Tomorrow. 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

0: gosh. That was the Isaacs with, it chokes me up. With I Know Who Holds the Future and I Know Who Holds My Hand. Mm-hmm.
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0: apologized to the owner of the vehicle and assured them that he would take responsibility for the damage. This incident comes after the now 86-year-old Pelosi was charged in a May 2022 DUI crash. I'm Angelo Bavaro, and this is Fox
1: 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Sunny today, a high of 87, winds calm. Clear tonight's low 66. Sunny tomorrow, 89 for the high on Monday. Tuesday, sunny, 91 for the high. That's weather from 1410 AM 96.9 FM KLEM.
2: 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Hi, I'm Austin Harris. This is The Beacon.

There they are, Ariana Grande and Justin Bieber. Stuck with you, stuck with you, stuck with you. Kicking things off here on The Beacon. Hi, I'm Austin Harris. You're listening to The Beacon. Today we're going to be talking about freedom, liberty, independence, and how very blessed we are to live in a nation that is truly free. And that freedom came at a very high price, the lives of many brave people. God help us to be grateful for our freedom. That's our subject. This is The Beacon. Weighing.

0: Madonna, Crazy for You. We're speaking about freedom on the Beacon today, and we're sharing some of your thoughts.
1: I think freedom is knowing God in a personal way. I know that before I met him, I spent 21 years in bondage. And I don't know that as a small child I even realized it. But the older I got, the more bondage I was in. And whether it was fears or it was not being confident, self-consciousness, all those things that bound me. And when I finally allowed Christ to get to know me, and I was getting to know him, he set me free. He broke every chain that bound me. And that was, you know, not being worried about what anybody else thinks, but God, I don't care if people don't like me. God loves me. That's freedom.

Womack, I hope you dance. One thing is for sure, we have the freedom to dance. There are so many people out there who have entangled their lives, who have tied themselves up with worry and fear. They're in slavery in their own personal prison, yet they're not behind bars. And yet they absolutely cannot enjoy life. God has a better plan. He wants you to be free from worry, free from fears and doubt, free to live his abundant life.

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0: 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Encouragement. 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We're sharing some ideas and some of your comments today on the topic of freedom.

0: J.C. Musgrave's Rainbow. Wow. Talking about freedom on the Beacon, we're sharing your thoughts.
1: There was two brothers who were growing up, and Bruce decided to do whatever he wanted to do. Then the brother said, I'm going to live for Christ. Bruce said, I am free. I can do whatever I want to. But soon his consequences came, and guess where he ended up? He ended up in prison. And so the brother then went and visited Bruce in prison, who was free. Bruce or the brother? The brother, because he decided to live for Christ. The lesson is, your freedom needs to be found in Christ, because there are guidelines that God provides for us that enable us actually to live free lives. If we don't abide to the guidelines, then we're actually not free. We're living according to somebody else, and we're going to be held accountable to those consequences somewhere along the way.

Celine Dion, My Heart Will Go On, because no one can hold your heart and capture your heart. That's up to you. Other people might be able to take away your liberty, you know, put you in a cell or put you in a room where you can't get out, but you can still have freedom. And that's why the disciples could sing songs even while in prison, because they understood.

0: Savage Garden, I knew I loved you. We're talking about freedom on the Beacon. It is so precious and so expensive. I recently traveled to Washington and toured Arlington National Cemetery, and I saw thousands of crosses and was reminded it was one cross that won my freedom from sin. The death of the innocent paid for the freedom of me, the guilty. This is the Beacon.
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0: Caleb Scott with Leona Lewis, you are the reason. Have you thought much? Have you pondered the reasons that you have your freedom right now?
1: Well, when I think of freedom, I think that somewhere along the line, someone had to pay a price. Whether it's, you know, freedom in our country, you know, the veterans and the servicemen and women have paid a price or are paying a price. And then I think, you know, Christ had to pay that price on the cross for us to be able to live in freedom. And so there's always a price somewhere along the line, but it's always worth it.
2: Outside of, you know, 4th of July and the days, you know, and even stuff like Veterans Day has just become a day off of school, you know. I think, and it makes me feel horrible that I go through so many days and I go through so much of my life without ever thinking about the fact that there are people that have completely sacrificed everything that they've ever known just so I can do things like that. Yeah,

have to change the world, and they have. They've changed the world and given us a great country that can really enjoy true freedom. And we continue to bask in it every day. And sometimes we're not grateful. We forget those people that sacrifice so much in war, in police actions, our fellow citizens that are gone, sacrificing their dreams so we could live ours. This is The Beacon.

Stephen Curtis Chapman, the miracle of mercy, and I thank God for that miracle. The one who set us free, and yet in this country that we say we have freedom, for years there were people who were robbed of their freedom. And then came along people like Rosa Parks, who believed it was wrong to have to give up her seat on a bus just because God gave her darker skin. And I admire those people that stand up for what's right. And their sacrifices have not gone unnoticed.

0: We're talking about freedom. What a responsibility it really is. Personal freedom is a huge responsibility because one life can make a difference. You can do something right now so terrible, it will affect hundreds, even thousands of people. Or you can do something good. And I'm encouraging you with the freedom and the liberty you have to make a good choice. Do something good with the freedom you have. This is The Beacon.
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1: Birthday. I'm Paul Stevens, Fox News. 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
2: The spirit of 1776 burned bright across America as millions celebrated the nation's 250th birthday. Washington dazzled with a record-breaking fireworks display, while New York, Las Vegas, Los Angeles, and cities across the country lit up the night sky. And when storms interrupted festivities in the nation's capital, hundreds sheltering inside the U.S. Department of Agriculture building broke into a spontaneous rendition of the Star-Spangled Banner. And the main event of the night, President Trump took to the stage at the National Mall to share his Independence Day message to the tens of thousands who waited through the weather to honor our country.
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87, winds calm. Clear tonight's low 66. Sunny tomorrow, 89 for the high on Monday. Tuesday, sunny, 91 for the high. That's weather from 1410 AM 96.9 FM KLEM.

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3: 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It means celebrating the moments that bring us all together and covering the games that bring out hometown pride, including the high school sports our families, students, and communities rally around. When I arrived back in March, I told the team that the mission is simple. Serve Siouxland with programming that informs, entertains, and strengthens the community. 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
0: 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Sunny today, a high of 87, winds calm. Clear tonight's low 66. Sunny tomorrow, 89 for the high on Monday. Tuesday, sunny, 91 for the high. That's weather from 1410 AM 96.9 FM KLEM.

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The Citizen of the Day, lots of news and weather and sports information. But if you hear an announcement and need more information, it's on the site.

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1: This is the Fortress of Faith. The members of St. John's Lutheran Church of Lamar's, Iowa, invite you to share a part of this morning's worship service with them. This service is in honor of Scott Reakin's birthday by Mary Reakin. The service begins in the name of the Triune God, Father, Son, and Holy Spirit.
2: Good morning. It's wonderful to see you here today, and I want to especially welcome any visitors we have. We're very grateful that you decided to spend your Sunday with us. Dearest Heavenly Father, we thank you for all the gifts that you give us, the ones we pray about and the ones that we don't, because we know that you're always watching over us and you're working for our good. We pray, Lord God, that you would open our hearts and minds today to hear what you have for us this morning, that you would help us to hear your voice, not just this morning, but continue to help us think about the messages we hear today throughout the week, and to pray for the people that we find out are in need today throughout the week as well, that we might make our faith life not just about what we do on Sunday mornings, but that it would continue throughout each week and we could connect our Sundays to our Mondays. We pray all this in the name of Jesus Christ, our Lord and our Savior. Amen.

0: reading is 1 Samuel chapter 8, verse 1 to 22. When Samuel grew old, he appointed his sons as Israel's leaders. The name of his firstborn was Joel, and the name of his second was Abiha, and they served in Beersheba. But his sons did not follow his ways. They turned aside after dishonest gain and accepted bribes and perverted justice. So all the elders of Israel gathered together and came to Samuel in Ramah. They said to him, "You are old and your sons do not follow your ways. You now appoint a king to lead us, such as the other nations have." But when they said, "Give us a king to lead us," they displeased Samuel. So he prayed to the Lord, and the Lord told him, Listen to all that the people are saying to you. It is not you they have rejected, but they have rejected me as their king, as they have done from the day I brought them up out of Egypt until this day, forsaking me and serving other gods, so they are doing to you. Now listen to them, but warn them solemnly, and let them know what the king who will reign over them will claim as his rights. Samuel told all the words of the Lord to the people who were asking him for a king. He said, "This is what the king who will reign over you will claim as his rights. He will take your sons and make them serve with his chariots and horses, and they will run in front of his chariots. Some he will assign to be commanders of thousands and commanders of fifties, and others to plow his ground and reap his harvest, and still others to make weapons of war and equipment for his chariots. He will take your daughters to be perfumers and cooks and bakers. He will take the best of your fields and vineyards and olive groves and give them to his attendants. He will take a tenth of your grain and of your vintage and give it to his officials and attendants. Your male and female servants and the best of your cattle and donkey will take for his own use. He will take a tenth of your flocks, and you yourselves will become his slaves. When that day comes, you will cry out for relief from the king you have chosen, but the Lord will not answer you in that day." But the people refused to listen to Samuel. "No," they said, "we want a king over us. Then we will be like all the other nations, with a king to lead us and to go out before us and fight our battles." When Samuel heard all that the people said, he repeated it before the Lord. The Lord answered, "Listen to them and give them a king." Then Samuel said to the Israelites, "Everyone go back to your own town." The word of the Lord. Second reading is 1 Corinthians chapter 1, verse 18 to 25. For the message of the cross is foolishness to those who are perishing, but to us who are being saved, it is the power of God. For it is written, "I will destroy the wisdom of the wise, the intelligence of the intelligent, and I will frustrate." Where is the wise person? Where is the teacher of the law? Where is the philosopher of this age? Has God made foolish of wisdom of the world? For since the wisdom of God, the world through its wisdom did not know him, God was pleased, though the foolishness of what was preached, to save those who believe. Jews demand signs, and Greeks look for wisdom. But we preach Christ crucified, a stumbling block to Jews and foolishness to Gentiles. But to those whom God has called, both Jews and Greeks, Christ the power of God and the wisdom of God. For the foolishness of God is wiser than human wisdom, and the weakness of God is stronger than human strength. The word of the Lord.
1: Thanks be to God.
0: Please rise for the reading of the Holy Gospel.

The Holy Gospel according to Matthew, the fourth chapter. Glory to you, O Lord. Then Jesus was led by the Spirit into the wilderness to be tempted by the devil. After fasting 40 days and 40 nights, he was hungry. The tempter came to him and said, "If you are the Son of God, tell these stones to become bread." Jesus answered, "It is written, man shall not live on bread alone, but on every word that comes from the mouth of God." Then the devil took him to the holy city, and he had him stand on the highest point of the temple. "If you are the Son of God," he said, "throw yourself down, for it is written, he will command his angels concerning you, and they will lift you up in their hands, so that you will not strike your foot against a stone." Jesus answered him, "It is also written, do not put the Lord your God to the test." Again, the devil took him to a very high mountain and showed him all the kingdoms of the world and their splendor. "All this I will give you," he said, "if you will bow down and worship me." Jesus said to him, "Away from me, Satan, for it is written, worship the Lord your God and serve him only." Then the devil left him, and angels came and attended him. The Gospel of the Lord. Praise to you, O Christ. Grace to all of you and peace from God, our Father, our Lord, and our Savior, Jesus Christ, and the Holy Spirit who is active here in our midst this morning. Amen. Christian author Francine Rivers wrote a book titled, "And the Shofar Blew." It's about a pastor and his wife who started serving at this little church that was struggling. And he wanted to be the best pastor he could be, and he wanted this little church to grow. And over time, in order to make that happen and influence the community more and more, he had to bend a few rules, and he began to compromise his values as a Christian. But he was doing it all in the service to God and to build the kingdom of God. At least that's what he was thinking about. So eventually the church did grow, and they built this enormous campus where they could worship with thousands of people. However, before this new church was even ever finished, he experienced moral and spiritual collapse. And he confessed his sin, and he lost his job, because when this pastor got everything that he wanted, he realized that the ends did not justify the means. So when I read this book, it was several years ago, I remembered thinking, I never want to become like that pastor character. However, I could also recognize that same desire for success and glory in myself, because I love preaching to a room full of people. It makes me happy. I enjoy that. How easy it would be to compromise my values as a Christian for humility and patience and compassion that I have learned in order to grow just a bigger church, just to have more people to preach to. But in the words of 1 Corinthians from today, they remind me where to place my hope. As we read this, "The foolishness of God is wiser than human wisdom, and the weakness of God is stronger than human strength." I am always going to be tempted to do things according to my timeline and the ways the world is going to say that's the most effective way to do things. However, God calls me to something else. He says, trust him, trust his timing, and trust his ways. Even though they might look foolish to the rest of the world, God's ways are the best ways. And I believe that all of us, to some degree, we have bought into this lie that somehow we're going to overcome this world of sin through prosperity and power. We believe that if the Christian church became more influential in society, that that's the way that we would win hearts for Jesus. We really want this to be true. However, historically, when the church gains more power in society, it's often become just more corrupt. In the Bible, God doesn't call his people to power. He calls his people to persevere through suffering.

and then focus not on getting more glory for themselves, but to rely on Jesus and let him get the glory. Let him transform hearts and minds. But every generation has this temptation. In the Old Testament story of 1 Samuel, you heard all of chapter 8 today. It's the whole story. The Israelites, they wanted to be like all the other nations surrounding them. They wanted a powerful king to lead their armies. And up to this point, God was their king, their one and only king. As long as they were faithful to him, they never lost in a battle. But they still wanted to be like everybody else. They wanted a king. They wanted to look strong. God warned them that an earthly king would lead to all sorts of trouble. He named exactly what was going to happen. But they didn't care. They thought that they knew the best way. Give us a king. We want to be like everyone else. And God gave them exactly what they wanted. And they got exactly what he said they would get. Just a lot of trouble. And I really don't think we've learned much from that time since. This story has replayed over and over again. Every time God's people, the church, has focused on gaining more power for itself and wanted to gain more influence in the world, it has also lost its focus on Jesus and compromised its witness. Now, probably the best illustration of the church seeking political influence was when Emperor Constantine became a Christian in the 4th century. When he converted, the early church suddenly became mainstream, and it was no longer persecuted the way it had been in the past. However, this has been a double-edged sword. From that time forward, rather than trusting in the Holy Spirit to persuade people to faith and change their hearts, Christians, many Christians, have begun relying on political support and cultural influence to strengthen the church, to convince people to be Christians. But think about this. Jesus was opposed by many of the authorities of his time. Not only political ones, but the religious authorities. Why do we expect authorities of today to support our faith in Jesus? Why do we? Why would we even want the authorities of today to support our faith as Christians? Because so often in the past, once that happens, we get co-opted by these same people in power. Instead, Jesus told us that we should expect to be persecuted. That's what he said. Expect to be persecuted. In fact, when Satan offered him power over all the kingdoms of the world, like immediately, what did he say? Jesus refused the offer. Now, there are many Bible passages that tell us that one of the marks of the church is, in fact, suffering. That's how we grow as Christians. That's how we learn to rely on God and become more Christ-like. So should the church seek to escape all persecution and suffering? And if so, what would that mean for our witness? What do we lose when we are going to start relating more to the rich and powerful than to the weak and humble in society? There's always a spiritual danger when we find ourselves comfortable in our society instead of being challenged to be different than the world around us. You see, the lie that we often believe as a church is that we would accomplish more if we were just the ones in charge. But we have to recognize the world is always going to be at odds with the church when we're doing church well. Listen to how Jesus prays for his disciples in the Gospel of John, chapter 17. I have given them your word, and the world has hated them, for they are not of the world any more than I am of the world. My prayer is not that you take them out of the world, but that you protect them from the evil one. They are not of the world, even as I am not of it. The church is called to be in the world, but not of the world. We are to impact society, but we are not supposed to look and act like the rest of the world does.

The foolishness of God is wiser than human wisdom, and the weakness of God is stronger than human strength. That's what 1 Corinthians says. When we seek to look strong and powerful to everyone else in the world, well, we tend to miss out on a true source of our strength, which we will only find in a crucified Jesus Christ on the cross. Now, perhaps the most obvious example, modern example, of how the church got caught up in political power was Nazi Germany. Many church leaders at that time convinced themselves that cooperation with Hitler and the Nazis would preserve the church and protect Christian influence in society. Only a few, like the Lutheran theologian and pastor Dietrich Bonhoeffer, stood up against Hitler and argued that the gospel of Jesus was being replaced by political expediency. And what happened to Dietrich Bonhoeffer? He was hanged. He was killed. So here's the pattern of what we see. If you look throughout Christian history, when the church feels threatened or marginalized, political power appears to offer them protection. And then Christians believe that if they would just be able to influence worldly powers for good and gain power, then they'd be able to expand the kingdom of God. However, with additional power, the church compromises its values in order to align itself with the powers that be. And then finally, the church falls into hypocrisy. Now, I hope that like me, that you don't want to see that type of thing happen again. But I also hope that you recognize how it's always happening. It might already be happening in our lives and in our time. We have to look in the mirror and ask ourselves, where are we placing our hope today as Christians? Are we trying to gain more power in order to change the world? Or are we humbling ourselves before the Lord and trusting in God to do His work of transformation in His time as He sees fit? Because it's just so easy to compromise our values of humility and patience and compassion in order just to gain more influence in the world and to be seen as strong and to be seen as the ones in charge and to make the decisions we think are going to be the best. We're always going to be tempted to do things according to the world's values. Instead, God calls us to trust Him and to trust in His timing, and to trust in His ways, because, again, the foolishness of God is wiser than human wisdom, and the weakness of God is stronger than human strength. Now, I've spent the majority of this message telling you what not to do. Don't trust power, don't trust politics. God has not called the church to rule the world. So then what are we called to do? He's called us to do a lot of things that nobody else cares about. To preach the gospel, baptize, forgive sins, care for the poor, make disciples, bear witness to Christ. These are the things that get lost when we're so busy trying to gain influence in the world. Christians should absolutely work for justice, serve their communities, vote their consciences, seek the good of their neighbors. The danger comes when we start believing that political victories and gaining power for ourselves can accomplish what only Christ can do. So we're called to follow Jesus. And what was Jesus like? Well, he was offered power and he refused. And he chose to become a servant. When he was persecuted, he forgave those who attacked him. When he was at the highest moment of his popularity, he went to the cross in order to give his life for the sins of the world. We're called to follow our crucified Christ, our crucified King. The good news is that God has always remained faithful, even when his church has not been. Though the church has often chased power, Jesus continues to call us back to repent and back to humility and back to trust him once again. Now, in that book that I read, the pastor, he confessed his sin, he repented, eventually he was reconciled with his wife and his congregation. God used him, even though he was much weaker looking, and he promises to do the same with us today.

with you and with me and with the church, not just our church, but with the whole Christian church. Because God promises the foolishness, his foolishness, is wiser than our wisdom. And the weakness, his weakness, is stronger than our strength. Amen. And let us now confess a summary of our Christian faith in the Apostles' Creed. I believe in God, the Father Almighty, creator of heaven and earth. I believe in Jesus Christ, God's only Son, our Lord, who was conceived by the Holy Spirit, born of the Virgin Mary, suffered under Pontius Pilate, was crucified, died, and was buried. He descended to the dead. On the third day, he rose again. He ascended into heaven and is seated at the right hand of the Father. And he will come to judge the living and the dead. I believe in the Holy Spirit, the Holy Church, the communion of saints, the forgiveness of sins, the resurrection of the body, and the life everlasting. Amen. Let us pray for the world and our church and all those according to their needs. Dearest Heavenly Father, thank you that no matter how far away from you we run, you always pursue us, and that you always find a way to restore us when we repent of our sins. Lord God, we ask that you would help us in our day and age to not fall into the same traps as Christians and people of faith before us, that we wouldn't seek power, Lord, but that we would seek you, and that we would know that your power doesn't always look like it, like we would imagine it would in this world, but that by following you, even though it seems foolish or weak to others, that we know that following you is going to be the strongest and the most powerful thing we can do. Lord, we pray for all those involved in politics, for the various leaders of our local, state, and federal government. We pray that they would seek you first in the things that they do. Lord God, we ask that you would help us to focus on those tasks that you give us, to reach out to the poor, to help them, to baptize and help others to find their way to you, to witness to our faith whenever we have the opportunity in our community, and to always seek to find ways to make you a part of this world that we live in. Lord God, we ask today especially to be with those who need your extra care and healing. We pray for Scott, Tim, Jacian, Nancy, Bellamy, Hannah, Christy, Nash, Diane, Angie, Denise, Carolyn, and Jason, Sharon, and Vicky. We continue our prayers for Mason, Missy, Alex, Taylin, Kendra, Sherry Jo, Jen, and Diane. We pray for all those in our care facilities. And Lord, we pray for rain, that you might be able to help all of our fields so that when the harvest comes, that will be a bountiful harvest. Lord God, we ask for your forgiveness for the times that we seek our own glory or our own power and forget about you and compromise our values. Lord, when this comes, Lord, help us to remember to return to you, to confess, to repent, and to do better the next time. And finally, Lord, we thank you for this world. We thank you for all the things that we can do here, but help us to remember that our citizenship is in heaven, and that you are our only king, no matter who our earthly rulers are. Help us to never forget that, and to remember that one day we are going to be before your throne. Help us to continue to make you number one in our lives. We pray all this in the name of Jesus Christ, our Lord and our Savior. Amen. The peace of the Lord be with you all. And please share a sign of peace with one another.

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Sunny today, a high of 87, winds calm. Clear tonight's low 66. Sunny tomorrow, 89 for the high on Monday. Tuesday, sunny, 91 for the high. That's weather from 1410 AM, 96.9 FM, KLEM.

0: 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Photos will be featured during the 26 and 27 fairs in the Round Barn. Cost to participate, $60 per photo. The fee covers professional photo preparation and supports agricultural education in the Round Barn. All photos will be returned following the 2027 fair. Printed photos used in the Round Barn will be given to submitters following the 2027 fair. If you'd like to submit a photo of an antique tractor, implement, or piece of farm equipment with a unique story or family connection, contact the Lamar's Chamber of Commerce at 712-546-8821 or visit the office Monday through Friday, 8:30 a.m. till 4 p.m. for submission instructions. 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

0: made the difficult decision to end our marriage. Our daughters will always remain our highest priority, and we are committed to moving forward with love and respect as co-parents. Following that, Party also noted in a separate post that he will be continuing his shows throughout the summer, but will take a break from social media to better focus on himself and his family. The couple has been together since 2017. Michelle Pulino, Fox News.
1: And again, we're watching a super typhoon that is bearing down on Guam and the Northern Marianas. I'm Carmen Roberts. This is Fox News.
2: 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Sunny today, a high of 87, winds calm. Clear tonight's low 66. Sunny tomorrow, 89 for the high on Monday. Tuesday, sunny, 91 for the high. That's weather from 1410 AM 96.9 FM KLEM.

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1: When I was younger, I thought that the world was going to be simple and nice. But now, at the end of my life, I'm not so sure. I'm getting grumpy, which I don't like. Like, I don't like any new songs. Because every new song is about how tonight is the night and how we only have tonight. That's the message in 90% of songs. That's such 19-year-old garbage. I want to write songs for people in their 30s called Tonight's No Good, How About Wednesday? Oh, you're in Houston on Wednesday? Oh, okay, well then let's just not see each other for 6 months and it doesn't matter at all. I try to stay polite. I'm overly polite, apparently, my wife says. When my wife and I walk down the street, we have totally different styles. When she walks down the street, she does not care what anyone thinks about her in any situation. She's my hero. When I walk down the street, I need everyone to like me so much. It's exhausting. My wife said that walking around with me was like walking around with someone who's running for mayor of nothing.
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1: Fox News. I'm Deborah Valentine. The six-day funeral for Iran's late supreme leader killed by U.S. and Israeli airstrikes started Saturday. Fox's Trey Yanks reports from Tel Aviv, Israel.
2: The funeral for Iran's late supreme leader, the Ayatollah Khamenei, has been a large display of Iranian propaganda as delegations from around the world traveled to Tehran. The funeral will continue until July 9th with millions of Iranians participating.
1: There have been calls for President Trump's death during the funeral as revenge for the killing of the supreme leader. Paul Pelosi, the husband of former House Speaker Nancy Pelosi, allegedly

0: involved in a hit and run. Fox's Alicia Acuna.
1: The sheriff said, quote, during the investigation, Pelosi admitted to hitting something, but said he didn't know what he had hit, so he kept driving.
0: No charges have yet been filed. 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
2: 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Sunny today, a high of 87, winds calm. Clear tonight's low 66. Sunny tomorrow, 89 for the high on Monday. Tuesday, sunny, 91 for the high. That's weather from 1410 AM 96.9 FM KLEM.

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1: I always thought doggers didn't know what they were doing, but now I got proof now, because if you've been watching TV lately, you have certainly noticed that every other commercial on TV is one of those prescription drug ads. 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Like that Prevacid commercial, they're like, ask your doctor about Prevacid. 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It's like, yeah, there's nothing we can do for you. Oh, what about Prevacid? Hey, you know, you're right. That's a good point. I hadn't thought of that. Now, how many milligrams is good? Did it say in the commercial? Well, I didn't see the commercial.
2: 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When I arrived back in March, I told the team that the mission is simple. Serve Siouxland with programming that informs, entertains, and strengthens the community. 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

0: 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The Lamar's Farmers Market is held on Saturdays from 9 a.m. till noon. That is at the Olson Cultural Events Center, downtown Lamar's, across from the KC Hall. Akron Farmers Market is held on Wednesdays, July 8th through October 7th. That's held at the Akron City Park from 5 p.m. till 7 p.m.
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1: Fox News, I'm Carmen Roberts. President Trump celebrated America 250 last night in D.C. with a storm-delayed but, as promised, long speech.
2: At 250 years old, we may be the oldest constitutional republic on earth, but our country is just getting started because the best is yet to come.
1: The U.S. men's soccer team will have its leading scorer for the World Cup match on Monday, after all.
3: FIFA announcing that the red card given to Fularen Balogun Wednesday has been suspended for a one-year probationary period, meaning Balogun is available to play in Monday's round of 16 match.
1: Fox's Greg Thompson. And Super Typhoon Bobby is closing in on Guam and the Northern Mariana Islands with winds of 175 miles an hour. 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
0: 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Clear skies, tonight's low 66, winds calm. Sunny tomorrow, Monday's high 89, winds 5 to 10. Tuesday should be sunny, a high of 91. Wednesday there's a 40% chance of showers, otherwise cloudy, 88 for the high on Wednesday. That's weather from 1410 AM 96.9 FM KLEM.

0: 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This is from Comedians in Cars Getting Coffee. Here's Jerry Seinfeld and John Mulaney discussing, you know, the end of life.
1: How do you see your final 10 years?
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0: I keep fantasizing that I'll be sitting around, but everyone says that doesn't work.
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0: Yeah, I'll relax.
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1: I'd like to die looking at the ocean.
0: Yeah.
1: I think, though I don't know what it feels like to die.
0: I think it's going to feel great. All the things you're done with.
1: Oh, yeah.
0: I just think it's going to be fantastic.
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1: 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Clear skies, tonight's low 66, winds calm. Sunny tomorrow, Monday's high 89, winds 5 to 10. Tuesday should be sunny, a high of 91. Wednesday, there's a 40% chance of showers, otherwise cloudy, 88 for the high on Wednesday. That's weather from 1410 AM, 96.9 FM, KLEM.

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1: Even storms couldn't stop the celebrations. I'm Carmen Roberts, Fox News. A massive celebration in honor of the nation's 250th birthday kicked off last night despite weather concerns. Fox's Rich Edson has more from Washington.
2: Yesterday, much of the show here was up. The Air Force Thunderbirds, Navy Blue Angels, Army Golden Knights, aircraft also from the Marines and Coast Guard, strategic bombers, Air Force One, F-35s. There should have been more, but officials cleared them all because of lightning risk. That delayed President Trump's speech, but eventually it was on. President honored American veterans from across our military history, including bringing up several from the Second World War, which the U.S. entered when the United States was only 165 years old. Then the largest firework display in history, reportedly about 50 times larger than you usually get here on the 4th of July.
1: And most U.S. cities, of course, held celebrations. In New York City, there was a huge

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1: My last show, Supernature, dropped on Netflix last year. Big backlash, wasn't there? Big backlash. People going, you can't say that. You can. I did. Yeah. The inevitable backlash, which made it the most watched special of the year. So, I've learnt my lesson. So this show is called Armageddon, and it's all about how I think humanity might end, because there's a long list of possibilities, you know. We're on a precipice, you know, because we are getting more stupid as a species. No doubt about that. You can now do a university degree course in Taylor Swift. How low academically can you go? There's an institute in London called the School of Flower Arranging. I went past it. I couldn't believe it. School of Flower Arranging. I looked in, and there's people having lectures. Flower Arranging. My mum used to pick flowers every day from the garden, cut flowers, put them in vases around the house. At no point did anyone come round and go, what unqualified did these?
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1: Fox News, I'm Deborah Valentine. A Haitian immigrant under deportation orders is charged in a fatal crash which killed a Pennsylvania state trooper. Fox's CB Cotton.
2: Investigators say this past Wednesday, Michael Bond, an illegal immigrant from Haiti, was driving that tractor trailer which veered off onto the shoulder.

0: in Schuylkill County, Pennsylvania, crashing into another semi and fatally striking state trooper Mike Behera.
1: Bond faces a slew of charges, including vehicular homicide. President Trump honoring America 250 in Washington, D.C. on Saturday, speaking at the National Mall.
2: Our country is just getting started because the best is yet to come.
1: President Trump will travel to Turkey this week for the NATO summit. The U.S.-Israel conflict with Iran and the Russia-Ukraine war are expected to be major topics among world leaders attending that meeting. 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
3: 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Clear skies, tonight's low 66, winds calm. Sunny tomorrow, Monday's high 89, winds 5 to 10. Tuesday should be sunny, a high of 91. Wednesday, there's a 40% chance of showers, otherwise cloudy, 88 for the high on Wednesday. That's weather from 1410 AM, 96.9 FM, KLEM.

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1: Hey, you talked to Mark lately?
2: I haven't really talked to him, but he looks pretty down.
1: He looks pretty down. Yeah, well, maybe we should cheer him up then.
2: What do you suppose we should do?
1: Well, does he like butter?

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1: Wow, look at her.
0: I know.
1: Man, I've never seen Sharon look so bad before.
0: I did once before, but this is pretty bad.
1: Yeah, what do you think she got up to last night?

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1: We're the only country that has a nationwide hot dog eating contest. A hot dog is the worst thing you can put in the human body. They've done studies that every hot dog you eat takes 30 minutes off of your life. That should be a national emergency. Does it stop us? Hell no. Instead, we have a contest and put it on ESPN on the 4th of July to shine a light on the best and brightest of us all. We feed them to our children at the barbecue. We yell, you get off that trampoline, put out your cigarette, and eat this hot dog. But who cares, right? 30 minutes off your life. You know, it's not like it comes off tonight. You know what I mean? It's not like you eat the hot dog today and you lose it this evening. No.

0: it's at the end when it's weird and scary. So you're telling me with every hot dog I eat, I have 30 minutes less of staring at a wall in a nursing home, waiting for a stranger to change me? Sounds to me like hot dogs are a superfood.
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6: 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Clear skies, tonight's low 66, winds calm. Sunny tomorrow, Monday's high 89, winds 5 to 10. Tuesday should be sunny, a high of 91. Wednesday, there's a 40% chance of showers, otherwise cloudy, 88 for the high on Wednesday. That's weather from 1410 AM, 96.9 FM, KLEM.

0: Guilty in connection with a drunk driving accident. No one was injured in Friday's crash and no charges have been announced. Chicago police are investigating holiday violence that left 3 dead and 20 wounded. Gunfire injured 7 teens at a West Garfield Park gathering Sunday. Two officers were also hurt during a traffic stop on Friday. I'm Deborah Valentine. This is Fox News.
1: On the obituary report, services for Viola Vi Schroeder, 92 of Lamar's, who passed away Tuesday, June 30th at Floyd Valley Healthcare. Mass of Christian burial will be 11 a.m. Thursday, July 9th at All Saints Catholic Parish, St. James Church. Father Doug Klein will officiate burial at St. Catherine's Catholic Cemetery in Owens. Visitation with family from 10 a.m. until service time on Thursday and following the service during a time of lunch and fellowship, all at St. James Catholic Church. Arrangements are with Rexwinkle Funeral Home in Lamar's for Viola Vi Schroeder, 92 of Lamar's. Obituary information is on our webpage, KLEM1410.com. 1410 AM, 96.9 FM, KLEM. Clear skies, tonight's low 66, winds calm. Sunny tomorrow, Monday's high 89, winds 5 to 10. Tuesday should be sunny, a high of 91. Wednesday, there's a 40% chance of showers, otherwise cloudy, 88 for the high on Wednesday. That's weather from 1410 AM, 96.9 FM, KLEM.

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Trees, brush, yard waste must be separated and piled in the proper area of the drop-off site. 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
1: Fox News, I'm Carmen Roberts. There were storms, steamy temperatures, and long speeches, but America carried on for its 250th birthday celebration, including President Trump in D.C.
2: For a quarter of a millennium, liberty, justice, equality, self-government, and unmatched prosperity have flourished here as they have never flourished anywhere before. There is nothing like what we are doing.
1: Thunderstorm delayed the D.C. event. Millions of Americans are trying to return home from their 4th of July getaways. Fox's Natalie Chuck is at Chicago O'Hare International Airport.
3: This travel Sunday is going to be the busiest day for this holiday weekend. We've been speaking with travelers this morning. Many of them were proactive, heeding those warnings from experts to get here early.
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0: 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Clear skies, tonight's low 66, winds calm. Sunny tomorrow, Monday's high 89, winds 5 to 10. Tuesday should be sunny, a high of 91. Wednesday there's a 40% chance of showers, otherwise cloudy, 88 for the high on Wednesday. That's weather from 1410 AM 96.9 FM KLEM.

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1: I always wish I could be one of those comics who tells jokes like about the president, but I don't know anything. People guilt trip me all the time. Did you see his speech? No. How could you miss that? I guess I got more channels than you do, dude, because he wasn't on Nickelodeon. All right, I don't care. All right, I'm watching SpongeBob and I'm happy. All right, I don't care. People make things too complicated. Everybody does. I'm sick of people who read. Because you're just being difficult, you know? Like, you ever go to a movie, you like the movie because it's a movie, somebody's always got to ruin it. The book's so much better than the movie. Shut up, nerd. All right, it's not better. There's a reason why they invented movies, because books suck, all right? Nobody likes to read. It's not 1852. We don't have to read anymore. But there's so much more to the story in the book. Well, I trust Tom Hanks to tell me all I need to know, all right? I don't care. Shut up.
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0: 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Clear skies, tonight's low 66, winds calm. Sunny tomorrow, Monday's high 89, winds 5 to 10. Tuesday should be sunny, a high of 91. Wednesday, there's a 40% chance of showers, otherwise cloudy, 88 for the high on Wednesday. That's weather from 1410 AM 96.9 FM KLEM.

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1: Celebrating America's 250 years with a campaign-style speech. I'm Carmen Roberts, Fox News. President Trump delivered a patriotic 4th of July speech, but he mixed in politics and criticism. Fox's Alex Hogan is at the White House.
2: During that speech, the president criticized communism, and he also celebrated America's past, looking at American innovation and expansion over the last 250 years. And he also welcomed veterans to the stage, some of whom were more than 100 years old and were present for D-Day or at Pearl Harbor. He welcomed NASA astronauts and Gold Star families, saying the freedoms in the U.S. would not be possible without those who paid the ultimate sacrifice.

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1: I like the future. People don't even drink coffee anymore. Everyone's on the energy drink kick, which I don't understand. Because energy drinks don't seem safe. I get coffee. That's a bean. It grows. Thank you so much, Earth. Man, you did a real good job on that. Where are they growing the stuff in the energy drink at? It doesn't even seem grove. I can't pronounce the ingredients. I'm just going to have to assume you're cooking it up in a meth lab in Mississippi. Right? I poured an energy drink into a glass recently. It looked like some stuff that could turn a regular turtle into a ninja turtle. Why is this stuff glowing? I ain't trying to be a ninja turtle. Energy drinks seem so dangerous, in fact, that I bet in 2040, they're going to have to run commercials on TV that are like, did you, a loved one, or someone you know, drink an energy drink or a supplement in the early 21st century and now shake uncontrollably? Because if you did, you're going to need to call the law offices of Crosby, Stills, and Nash.
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